0: Just walking. Just trying to find my way.
1: Just gotta get there.
0: Just trying to find my way.
1: Driving.
0: Just gotta get there. Just trying to find my way.

Welcome, listeners. This is Esoteric Know-How on WMPG. Thanks for tuning in. Let's talk about the music. And then we can chat about some other things. We started tonight strong with Drum Loop and the Rita. That was I from 2025's Eye Lines. It really makes me think about all of the hours of my life that I've spent watching Get Ready With Me videos. When there's that added layer of something to suffer through. Steel Eye Spawn after that, Now We Are Six, from 1974's Now We Are Six. Following that, we heard Luz Celestial, that was Aura, from a cassette that came out in 2021 that I found at the Selkie's Pearl up in Belfast recently. Mimeo followed that. That was Left World, Left Words from Floating Ones. And then we heard Aqui Avec Gabriel. That was Gwyn no Kawa Uta from a 2001 release. And closed our first set tonight with Brat Star, Dirty Hokas from Margot Tenenbaum. Came out this year, 2026. Her lyrics are just so dumb and clever and perfect at the same time. I've really been enjoying this little album EP from Brat Star. So relatable. If you have liked anything that you've heard tonight, you should visit WMPG.org, click chat with the DJ, and join myself and other listeners in the chat. I'm also updating the live playlist as we go along tonight. I'm here until 9:30 p.m. As always, you can also call the station at 207-780-4909.

I hope everybody's having a lovely evening. I think we're gonna rein things back in a little bit. And listen to some Susuma Yokota. This is Kawano Hotorino Kino Shitad from Image, 1983 through 1998. This is Celandine. You're listening to Esoteric Know-How. Talk to you all again soon.

tape. I'm not the one who's got the answers.

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I just say, it's a good answer, I guess, I'm never going to

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Hello, everyone. This is Celandine. If you've just tuned in, you've been listening to Esoteric Know-How on WMPG. 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Thanks for hanging out tonight. We began that second set with Susuma Yokota, Kawano Hodorino, Kino Shitad, from Image 1983 through 1998. Following that, we heard Peter Tedstone, Voices ATM, which I keep reading in my head as Voices at the Moment. But I think it's probably referring to ATM, like an ATM machine, as if the voices are being dispensed from the ATM. Either way, that's from Eve of Dawn. It came out in 1983. Heslington Primary School after that. That was Autumn from Classroom Projects, a compilation that collects a bunch of audio and sound works created by elementary school kids. Thank you, Frothy Cascade, for that one. After the Heslington Primary School, we heard C+, Feedback is My Religion, from 2025's Mirror Mirror. And that last one was Pink Industry, Is This the End, from 1983's Low Technology. I can't believe there's only a half hour left to go. Visit WMPG.org, click chat with the DJ, join tonight's chat. Say hello, let us know how you're doing. The name of tonight's show is a fill-in-the-blank. So if you'd like, you can join the chat, WMPG.org, and fill in the blank with the word that you feel is appropriate. You can also give the station a call at 207-780-4909. Like I said, I'm here for another 30 minutes, and then I'll be back in 2 weeks. I'm gonna play some more music, and then I'll check back in with you all before I leave for tonight. This is WMPG. I'm Celandine. 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Thanks for being here.

0: This is Celandine. Our time together is quickly coming to an end, so I wanted to break in really quickly, tell you what we've been listening to, and say goodbye. We heard Lem Totoro, Slady with Natalie Panzer from 2026's A Night Watched Over. Eiki no Naka after that, Flanged Vortex, from a compilation called Heisei no Oto, Japanese Left Field Pop from the CD Age. Emily Farina after that, Cows in the Field. And on our way out, we're going to listen to Robert Ashley, The Angel of Loneliness. I wasn't super familiar with this Robert Ashley opera, so we're going to listen to it together, and then we're going to hear TCV, Eternal Sadness. This is Celandine. Thanks for listening, everyone. I'll see you in a couple of weeks. Next Esoteric Know-How is number 100. And on that note, here is Robert Ashley.
1: Patsy made it. Merle made it. Tammy made it. Willie made it. I didn't make it. Thought I was dying. I was feeling so bad. I had the

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Every night I think this is the end of the line. Then the sweetest little lady comes up to me. She said, honey, you gotta let it be. Think about the people who are just like you. They got the whole wide world, nothing to do. 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

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Now I'd really like to thank her. She saved my life.

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I didn't make it. I thought I was dying, I was feeling so bad. I had the worst heartache a man could ever have.

All right, everybody. It is Saturday night, and you've got DJ Danny Boy here in the studio, and this is Subterranean Chowder. I'm pumped you're all with me here on this muggy-ass hot night. That was Mr. Jerry Garcia singing You Dire Wolf, a song that's near and dear to my heart. We are in the days between Jerry Garcia's birthday and the day that he passed away. It's an infamous time for Grateful Dead fans. But all of you that might be panicking out there that are not as big into the Dead as I am not going to do that. That might be the only Jerry Garcia we hear tonight, in fact, because when it gets this stagnant out, when there's no wind, even though it was like only like 82 degrees today, there's only one thing to do. It's too damn hot to play anything but the funk. That's our theme tonight, friends. We're getting funky tonight. I've really enjoyed doing soul and funk and R&B with you guys a couple times over the last few months. So I'm bringing it back. But tonight, no repeats, no funk tracks really that you are, you know, that are in top rotation. We're gonna go deeper. We're gonna do something fun tonight. We're gonna go with a funk cover and then a funk original. So we'll do two back-to-back songs, cover, original. There's plenty of them out there. What I love about funk is it's not just somebody doing the cover song. It's a reinterpretation, usually, of how the instrumentation works, about how the vibe of the song hits. And damn, am I pumped tonight. And what better way to kick this off than, you know, these two phrases shouldn't get said a lot together, The Talking Heads being done by the Staples Singers. Yeah, that's Mavis Staples and Pop Staples and the whole Staples gang doing The Talking Heads. And right on theme, Slippery People. It's the song that gave Stop Making Sense, the famous Jonathan Demme documentary, its name. Slippery People is what we all were today, muddying about, you know, getting sweating through our shirts after just moving around a little bit. And I was down in Massachusetts, and that was like a tar pit, just brutal. And so we'll do Slippery People by the Staples Singers as our cover, and then we're going to go to The Rubber Band Man by the Spinners. The Spinners of Detroit, original Motown band. Whenever I hear the Spinners, I think of fishing rods. And man, I'll tell you, if this song is a fisherman, and I'm that big mouth bass lurking, that elusive bass in the bottom of the lake, and this hook that is in this song goes in the water, I'm helpless. I'm helpless against it. I'm helpless. I'm a helpless fish because I'm helpless on land against this hook. So we're going to do Slippery People by the Staples Singers into The Rubber Band Man. We're going to get funky. We're going to get sweaty because we already are. And just embrace it. I don't know. Hug, love the one you're with. Do whatever. Get after it. Let's go.

It's too damn hot to play anything but the funk. Oh, god damn, that was good. Rubber Band Man by the Spinners, man. Can you imagine walking around Detroit in like 1967, just hearing this coming out of clubs? Ah, Detroit is not just all square pizza and carjacking, friends. Could you imagine being there at the time when Motown was coming up and these Spinners guys were just one of a bunch of people in Motown just throwing down the funk on a hot summer night? And before that, Slippery People by the Staples Singers. I mean, you give Mavis Staples David Byrne's part, and you give Pop Staples, who sounds like he just walked out of a barbershop, to sing Tammy Weymouth's, you know, like, awesome bass line in that song. I can't believe it. I love the fact that that exists, and I love the fact that the Staples Singers were like, we should cover the Talking Heads. They also do an amazing cover of Life During Wartime, so check that out if you haven't listened to it. All right, well, speaking of OG funk and soul, Mr. Jackie Wilson, we're gonna hear him. Only Jackie Wilson would have the balls to cover The Doors' Light My Fire about 6 months after The Doors released it. Like, The Doors are reinventing music in with the L.A. sound, and just, you know, Morrison's on stage doing his Lizard King thing, and Jackie Wilson's like, yeah, but I'm going to do that too. And Jackie Wilson has every right to do that, because he's like the father of soul. He influenced Elvis Presley, James Brown. They all cite him as the guy. You know, Van Morrison named checks him in the song called Jackie Wilson Says. You know, maybe it was because Jackie Wilson, as an African-American man, converted to Judaism, you know, midway through life. Maybe it was that. He also had a reputation for being short-tempered and promiscuous, Jackie Wilson did. Like, yeah, speaking as a middle-aged Jewish guy, I have neither of those things in common with him these days. But, you know, he was shot twice, had two bullets that were never taken out of him, one by a jealous lover, one by a stalking fan, and then he almost had a third one from a police officer who he pushed because the police officer was pushing fans, and the guy threatened to shoot him, so he jumped out of a second-floor window. That is Mr. Jackie Wilson, and that is why he can do the Doors cover, Light My Fire, 6 months after they cut the record. After that, we're gonna go to another hard party and blues man, Freddie King. There was a Freddie King Day in Texas, only reserved for the likes of Buddy Holly, but the governor of Texas made Freddie King Day. Freddie King is a blues legend, a guitar legend, not related to Albert King, but very similar. And he is going to do the song Going Down. Freddie King unfortunately left us at the age of 42 back in the 60s, because he toured and played 300 days a year and basically subsisted off of Bloody Marys. His famous line was, there's food in them. And that's why I think he died of a lot of trouble with ulcers and pancreatitis. So don't drink only Bloody Marys, but listen to funk. Light My Fire by Jackie Wilson into Going Down by Freddie King. Let's do it.

you play guitar like that, you can absolutely have Bloody Marys for breakfast, lunch, and dinner. Freddie King. Oof, I'd get a... deserves every bit of that day in Texas named Freddie King Day. That was Going Down by Freddie King, and before that, Light My Fire by Mr. Jackie Wilson. All right, so I promised you a cover and then an original, staying in the it's too damn hot to play anything but the funk. Miss Thelma Houston. Miss Thelma Houston, also a Motown legend, still actually doing a little bit of touring. She's in her late 70s. She came up in Motown with Berry Gordy under his tutelage in the late 60s, early 70s. And she does some amazing covers, but she also did the soundtrack for and was the love interest in a movie that I saw, I think, back on like TBS back in the day, called The Bingo All-Stars and the Motown Kings. It was like, I don't know why I saw it. It was on like right after I'm Gonna Get You Sucker one night, but it stars James Earl Jones and Billy Dee Williams, and she is the love interest caught in that love triangle. What a love triangle that must be. But we are going to hear her, you know, sing the song of two other very famous men, Mr. Mick Jagger and Mr. Keith Richards. She is going to belt out Jumpin' Jack Flash for us, and it is going to be awesome. And then we're going to go to a funk singer out of San Fran named Durando. Durando was a bit of a ladies' man, a bit of a guitar player, a bit of a funky all-star of all sorts, but did a lot of shows on television and ran his own cable company, including Durando Penthouse After Dark. So the guy gets funky. He looks like he definitely has like a little pimpish quality going on, and that comes through in his song Luscious Lady, which we will listen to right after Jumpin' Jack Flash. So Thelma Houston into Durando, cover into funk original. Let's go.

Durando, everybody. Absolutely Penthouse After Dark caliber, if you're asking me. While we are at it, I'm going to identify our station here because we are coming up on 10 o'clock on this hot, muggy evening playing the funk. You are listening to WMPG Gorham Portland Radio from the University of Southern Maine. I'm in the studio. This is DJ Danny Boy. This is the Subterranean Chowder Hour, and this is funk tonight. So 207-780-4909. How about Thelma Houston singing Jumpin' Jack Flash? She gave that her absolute all. I don't care if she's not related to Whitney Houston. She's going to need a bodyguard after that song. That was incredible. And then Luscious Lady by Durando. Not to be outdone, we're going to go to another funk cover of another Rolling Stones song. And I have a listener named Meg who is hoping it's Mary Clayton doing Gimme Shelter, but it's not going to be that because I played that already. We are going to get some Mary Clayton in a minute. This is Mr. Eric Burdon of the Animals, my mom's favorite, but not with the Animals. After the Animals, he was done with the Animals. He was done with England. He had asthma, and he decided he wanted to get some clean air in California and get some funk in his lungs. And so he started War, or kind of inherited War, which was a funk band in California. And he became the lead singer and took them to superstardom. But this is an amazing treatment of the song Paint It Black. I used to like get really amped up to this song in high school. It was like a pre-football song, and it's dark and it's moody. This is a much more funky and interesting version. Like I said earlier, funk interpretations of songs can really reinvent it and make you like listen to the lyrics in a different way and listen to the beat in a different way. Eric Burdon does that here with War. We're going to listen to Paint It Black, and then we're going to do a reverse cover, which is this song is currently known as a Jack White song. It's called I'm Shaken. It was off of his latest or two solo albums ago. But this is the original version by Little Willie John. Little Willie John is a blues man, an R&B man from long ago, back before Motown. Also had his fair share of problems with promiscuity and manslaughter. But we're not going to hold that against him because he can do a 2 minute and 32 second song like nobody's business. And it's called I'm Shaken. So Paint It Black is our cover. I'm Shaken by Little Willie John is our funk original. Let's go.

Little Willie John doing I'm Shaking There. And before that, how about that crazy-ass cover of Paint It Black by Eric Burdon and War? My mom loves Eric Burdon. I was with her today, and my dad's the one who actually landed the theme tonight, so shout-out Philbo. I was like, I don't know what I was sitting last night, didn't have a theme tonight. He's like, it's hot, you should play some funk music. I'm like, great idea, Philbo. Let's do it. And then I, like, my daughter woke me up in the middle of the night, and I was like, I'm going to make the playlist in the middle of the night. And it turned out funky, and I got really excited. And that is going to lead us into the next song by Spanky Wilson. Spanky Wilson was from the Pittsburgh funk scene and soul scene in the late 60s, early 70s. Her name, Spanky, came from the fact that she started sneaking out to clubs at age 11 and 12 to sing in clubs because she had this amazing voice. I have a daughter just like that. That's the one who woke me up. She's not quite sneaking out to clubs yet, but she's certainly waking me up in the middle of the night and acting crazy. But you know, God bless Ollie. Anyway, we're gonna go to Across the Pond to a cover by Cream, because my buddy Steve Street is listening right now and he loves the Cream of Clapton very much. So this is gonna be Spanky Wilson doing Sunshine of Your Love, going out to Steve. And after that, that'll be our cover, and then we're gonna do Smiling Faces Sometimes by The Undisputed Truth. If you don't know about The Undisputed Truth, check them out. They have some awesome albums. They are the ones who actually wrote the song Papa Was a Rolling Stone, not The Temptations, and they sing an amazing funky cover of it. Their two breakout albums back in like 71 and 72 were absolutely insane. The Undisputed Truth, can't say enough about them. We're going to do Smiling Faces Sometimes by them. So, Sunshine of Your Love, Smiling Faces Sometimes, let's do it.

The Undisputed Truth right there, everybody. And before that, Spanky Williams with Sunshine of Your Love doing an amazing Cream cover. Smiling Faces, Undisputed Truth. That guy also sounds like Pop Staples, the lead singer of Undisputed Truth. He's got a great voice for funk. Speaking of a great voice for funk, we lost Sharon Jones too soon and before our time. Sharon Jones out of Brooklyn formulated the Dap Kings. I celebrate everything she's ever done on record. She's just a force. Was an amazing musician. Played with Antibalas Afrobeat, played with the Dap Kings, did her own solo stuff, and I think we lost her 2 or 3 years ago, but she left behind an amazing treasure trove of funk over the last kind of 3 decades. And how do I sync that up with Kenny Rogers, who didn't quite have that kind of career? Well, she does an amazing cover of his song, Just Dropped In to See What Condition My Condition Was In. I bet she didn't know that was written by Kenny Rogers. It was. And the Big Lebowski scene where they have the whole, like, tripped out dream sequence where he's climbing the bowling pin staircase, that is Kenny Rogers, but Sharon Jones does a hell of a cover of it, which you are about to hear now. That's going to be our cover. And then we're going to go to Arthur Connolly doing the classic Sweet Soul Music. We're hearing a lot of Sweet Soul Music tonight. Arthur Connolly shouts out, Spotlight on James Brown, Spotlight on, Wilson Pickett, does that whole song that way. Arthur Connolly was an awesome soul singer, good friends with Otis Redding. He was gay, which was not, I guess, that friendly to his career in some of these Motown clubs, so he never really broke through, even though Otis was a huge champion for him. And then Otis died, and he kind of, Arthur moved to the Netherlands and to England, where he was able to kind of do more, because it was kind of a shitty time to be a soul singer and to be gay. So we're going to celebrate Arthur here right after we do Sharon Jones, and then we'll get into a Neil Young cover, a funky Neil Young cover that I love. So I don't want to spoil that one for you yet. Let's go with Sharon Jones cover and Mr. Kenny Rogers into Sweet Soul Music by Arthur Connolly.

It is too damn hot to play anything but the funk, and boy, I know I'm doing something right when Arthur Conley shouts out all those soul and funk musicians, and I'm playing most of them or people highly influenced them by them on my show tonight. So that was Arthur Conley, Sweet Soul Music. Before that, just a banger from Sharon Jones covering Kenny Rogers. Just dropped in to see what condition my condition was in. You're listening to the Subterranean Chowder, and we're doing a funk soul cover followed by a funk soul original. And now we're going to get into the treasure trove that is Neil Young funk song covers. Yes, there are more than one of them. I have played you Down by the River before on my last funk show, which is just a 9-minute opus. Not going to repeat that one, but go check that out if you haven't heard it. But tonight, my good friend and listener Meg is a fan of Mary Clayton. I turned Meg on to Mary Clayton, playing Mary Clayton's amazing cover of the Stones' Gimme Shelter. Mary Clayton was 8.5 months pregnant when she recorded that in a studio with Mick Jagger. She had her feet up and she had curlers on and she belted out that song, and it made me fall in love with everything she does. So it was easy then to become interested when I saw that Neil Young's classic takedown of the South, Southern Man, was covered by Mary Clayton also. So we're going to listen to Southern Man, the song that started the feud between Neil and Lynyrd Skynyrd, and we're going to hear Mary Clayton do it justice right now as well. You know, my mom wanted to learn how to play the guitar and went to her in her like 50s, and she went to her guitar teacher and was like, I really like Neil Young. And he's like, Squeal Young. And so you're going to hear, whether or not you love Neil Young, I'm firmly in the adore Neil Young camp. In fact, I saw a meme the other day that said middle-aged white guys are going to be emotionally unprepared for when Neil Young dies. And that is 100% true when it comes to me. But anyway, Squeal Young has a very different style of voice than Mary Clayton, and you're going to hear it on this cover of Southern Man. And then we're going to talk about a different kind of Southern Man. We're going to talk about Bobby Womack, Harlem, and doing his song Across 110th Street. He had a rough upbringing, lost two brothers to gang violence, and was a drug dealer himself, but then crossed over that threshold of 110th Street, played at the Apollo, and broke out there with an amazing kind of performance in the late 60s, and then recorded this song about how his career trajectory got him out of the ghetto. This is called Across 110th Street. We'll hear that classic afterwards. So Southern Man into Bobby Womack, Across 110th Street. Let's do it.

My God, Bobby Womack, so soulful. Ugh, across 110th Street. That song is like orchestral, and it makes me feel like in my mind's eye I can just see Denzel Washington playing this guy crossing 110th Street like as like a gangster. It is just awesome. It takes me right there, and I love it. So does Mary Clayton Southern, man. How about that lady doing a total reinterpretation of Neil Young? God, I love everything she does. We're going to go to another Neil Young soul cover by a amazing female artist. Betty LaVette came out rip-roaring at age 16 in Motown in Detroit in like 1969, got chewed up very fast by the Motown scene and kind of overlooked and burnt out by the end of the 70s, and kind of fell into, I guess people just didn't know her anymore. And then she came back strong in like 2010 in her like late 50s, early 60s, and has had an amazing career as a soul female vocalist, and has like won a bunch of Grammys in the last 10 years. So good for Betty LaVette for sticking with you. This is a Neil Young cover that I guess harkens back to that period of time when nobody knew who the hell she was. This is Everybody Knows This Is Nowhere, which is a song I never thought I'd say I was going to play a funk cover of. And then after that, we're going to go to People Get Ready, sung lightly, kind of inspired by the song Peace Train. This is by the Chambers Brothers, one of the first integrated groups in the late 60s. They played Woodstock. They famously did Ed Sullivan on Acid, and you'd kind of know it if you're really looking for it, but they just crushed their performance on Ed Sullivan. That is available on YouTube. You should go check it out. That's the Chambers Brothers, famous for the like 9-minute psycho pop epic Time, but we're going to play People Get Ready here. So Everybody Knows This Is Nowhere, Betty LaVette, into People Get Ready by the Chambers Brothers. Go watch that YouTube video of them on Ed Sullivan and look for the swirly eyes. Let's do it.

Chambers Brothers, everybody. Before that, we heard Betty LaVette doing Everybody Knows This Is Nowhere. Well, after two Neil Young funk soul covers, we're going to get back to a band that makes a lot more sense to funk and soul cover. That's the Rolling Stones. We've listened to a few Stones covers already at the top of the show, but now we're going to listen to the biggest 1-2 punch in the soul world, just like Mick and Keith are the biggest 1-2 punch in the rock world. I'm talking about Ike and Tina Turner. They're marriage was rocky, but their sound was so soulful and funky. They are going to do an amazing cover of Honky Tonk Women by the Rolling Stones. And then Mr. Clarence Reed, an old blues man, is going to take us into the song Masterpiece. I'm going to talk a little less because we got a little bit more music to play here in this last 17 minutes. It's been a blast getting funky, sweaty, and hot with y'all. Let's go Honky Tonk Women by Ike and Tina.

Masterpiece by Clarence Reed, everybody. All right, we're in the last 10-minute stretch here. I'm going to do two more quick ones, hop back on and say goodnight. Miss Nina Simone, she is soulful. She is funky. And she is going to cover Mr. Bob Dylan. Again, another person that you might not think can get funked, but Bob can get funked if it's by the likes of Nina Simone. I Shall Be Released. It's actually, you could attribute this song to either Dylan or the band. Richard Manuel often sang it with just the most incredible voice, so it's incredible to hear Nina Simone sing it as well. It's a good song as we kind of hit towards the end of it. Just a soulful number. And then we're going to listen to a reverse cover. You may know the song Hard to Handle by the Black Crowes, but it is not by the Black Crowes. It is by the one of the fathers of this whole playlist, Mr. Otis Redding. We're going to do Hard to Handle, a short 2-minute and 20-second romp through Otis's soulful pipes. And then I'll come back on and say goodnight and leave you with something I haven't decided about yet. All right, let's do it. Nina Simone, I Shall Be Released, into Mr. Otis Redding influencing the Black Crowes' Hard to Handle. Let's go.

All right, everybody. It's been a pleasure playing the funk on this hot and muggy evening with y'all. I'm going to send us out with one my mom picked. She just texted me, Wilson Pickett. I love Wilson Pickett, 99 and one half. I'm going to play it sight unseen because she has excellent taste in music and she hasn't steered me wrong in 44 years when it comes to soul and funk. So she won't start now. It's going to be a great pick. And then I know I said I wasn't going to play any Jerry Garcia, but it's going to be a Jerry Garcia Merle Saunders cover of Stevie Wonder, which definitely counts in the funk milieu. I Was Made to Love Her. We're going to hear about a minute of that before we turn it over to the fine fellas from The Worm who are here. They got some vinyl out. They got all sorts of shit going on. It's going to be great. Stick with them. They're on until 1 in the morning. So a little punk into a little funk into a little funk punk sounds like a great way to spend your Saturday night. It's been a pleasure. I'll see you in 2 weeks. Here's Wilson Pickett into Jerry and Merle.

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0: station.
1: America's only worms. That's not true. You're all worms.
0: We are definitely America's only worms who run a radio station from 11 to 1.
1: That's true. And you can't prove otherwise.
0: You cannot prove otherwise.
1: And if you can, keep it to yourself.
0: If you keep it, hey, keep it to yourself.
1: If you can, keep it to yourself.
0: But you know what? I want to see that proof.
1: I do too. I
0: write it down.
1: Just don't show anyone else.
0: Show me a scaffold.
1: You just heard Rancid. They sang a song to you about the radio. It's called Radio from the seminal album Let's Go. And that's what we're doing tonight. We're let's going.
0: Yeah, we're seminaling.
1: We're full of semen tonight. Playing music. We got no theme tonight.
0: No, just dirt.
1: Just dirt. I brought a bunch of records, and I went and picked a record out of every single little cube that I have. You know how you put records in cubes.
0: You picked one out of every cube?
1: Yeah.
0: Oh, that's a really cute idea.
1: And then I had some more. So I got some new stuff, and I got some old stuff. I was like, oh, I was trying to pick stuff. I was like, I haven't listened to this in so long. I don't even know if I remember what this sounds like.
0: I brought something borrowed and something blue.
1: We're getting married tonight, listeners. Stay tuned. Stay tuned to see if anyone opposes this marriage. Probably the religious right.
0: If you oppose this marriage, I want to see that proof.
1: I want to see that proof.
0: Show me that proof.
1: Show me that worm. You have a thing to read?
0: Yeah.
1: Wow.
0: Oh, God. No, uh-oh. I don't.
1: Go get it. Go get it. Matt is walking, or he is squirming. He's squirming to the paper and picking it up. It's all wet because he is slimy.
0: Turn off the music. 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
1: Wow. Do you like tapes or CDs more?
0: CDs nuts.
1: Why did it stop?

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My confidence in you is total. Our cause is just. Now, you must be the thunder and lightning of Desert Storm.

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1: This is Tom.
0: And you're listening to The Worm.
1: Thanks for listening to The Worm.
0: We're still here for another hour and a half.
1: As a gift, we've got for you music.
0: So much music.
1: The gift of music. You know, it was good enough for Jesus when the little drummer boy was like, I don't got anything for you, but I got you this sick-ass beat. And then he laid it down for Jesus, and Jesus was like, oh, shit.
0: Oh, shit. I got to put on sunglasses.
1: I'm a baby, and this rules.
0: Hell yeah.
1: I'm going to be nice to everybody. I don't like these fools who give me gold and spices. I like this kid.
0: Their beats are bad.
1: Their beats are whack. Posers. This kid's over here laying it down.
0: Frankincense, myrrh.
1: I'm gonna get rid of it.
0: You know that what? Gold,
1: I'm
0: though.
1: I'm calling up some hookers tonight. And he did.
0: He did.
1: And that's all I know about Jesus. Is he liked drums, and he loved the ladies. You're listening to The Worm. What did you just hear, Matt?
0: You just heard No Man with They Have Names.
1: Like Jesus.
0: Like Jesus.
1: Steroid before that with Desert Storm. A great war. One of our best wars. We loved it there.
0: We loved it there.
1: I was there, man, and it sucked. I wasn't there.
0: Atom Roomba before that with a song called Automatic.
1: Doesn't exist according to the application we're using.
0: Yep.
1: The Spits before that with Die, Die, Die.
0: Large Spoon before that with Wrong Song. Was the right song.
1: And I did play the... Did I play the wrong song?
0: You may have.
1: Or did I do that for Atom Roomba?
0: You may have played that for a yeah.
1: That's kind of funny. I did on purpose, if you're listening.
0: You did it on purpose.
1: Sloan Peterson before that with One Day.
0: Playmatics before that with The Tale of a Loser.
1: And No Hope for the Kids with No Hope for the Kids off the album No Hope for the Kids. You love to see a triple name, a triple titular threat.
0: Triptitular, actually.
1: A triptych is what we call it in the business. We're gonna keep talking at you.
0: Yeah.
1: For an hour and a half. Just kidding. We're going to play some songs.
0: What's the next song we got, Tommy?
1: This is by Prisonnier du Temps. Yes, that's French they're speaking.
0: What?
1: And yes, this band is French.
0: My word.
1: My word.
0: Sacré bleu.
1: If you got a request, call in. The number is 69420.
0: 207-47. My brain just stopped.
1: This kid can't even read.
0: 207-780-4909.
1: We'll probably entertain it tonight because we have no theme.
0: Yep.
1: We're just playing records, dude.
0: Just playing records and CDs.
1: Hope you're liking it.
0: Hear that song?
1: Wow, I did a bad job.

0: 90.9 WMPG Gorham, Portland Radio from the University of Southern Maine. This is Matt.
1: This is Tom.
0: And you're listening to
1: The
0: Worm. It's midnight, y'all.
1: Time to get weird.
0: Yeah.
1: Time to go to bed.
0: Time to get naked and weird.
1: In that order.
0: In that order. Possibly in bed.
1: Sure. You do whatever you want in bed.
0: Yeah, especially when you're a worm.
1: That's right. Beds are extra big when you're a worm.
0: Yeah. All those little folds.
1: Yeah. That's right, Matt. That's right, Matt. You're listening to The Worm. What did we just play?
0: Black Wine with a song called Couch Critics.
1: Visual Learner before that with Factual Heckler.
0: Gorilla Biscuits before that with a song called Start Today.
1: Youth of Today before that with Take a Stand.
0: The World Inferno Friendship Society before that with Only Anarchists Are Pretty.
1: SOB before that with Raging in Hell, and Boston Strangler before that with Overdose.
0: El Ultimo Que Zir with Somos Violencia.
1: And Prisonier del Temp with Dans les Douleurs et les Larmes was the first song in the set.
0: It sure was.
1: Flawless victory.
0: Babality.
1: Of my French pronunciation.
0: Pronunciation.
1: We're so good at French.
0: I read Spanish.
1: Mamma mia.
0: That's Italian.
1: Zootalore.
0: That's French?
1: Oh, yeah, okay.
0: I think, right?
1: Yeah, okay.
0: Okay, okay.
1: This guy thinks he knows things.
0: I know stuff about cultured. I'm a cultured man. We got some more music for you for an hour.
1: Yeah.
0: On The Worm.
1: Yeah. This next one goes out to Pegboy. It's by Pegboy. The song's called Strong Reaction. And I hope you have a strong reaction of joy listening to it, listeners.
0: Pegboy.
1: On The Worm.

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1: Southern Maine.
0: This is Matt.
1: This is Sylvester the Cat.
0: And you're listening to The Worm. The Worm. Do cats like worms?
1: Sylvester likes bird.
0: Tweety Bird.
1: Yeah, I think so.
0: Yeah.
1: There's no way to know.
0: There's no way we could ever know.
1: Because he's a drawn fictional cat.
0: Yeah.
1: And real cats don't talk is like the real big problem.
0: Real cats do like worms. I've seen cats go after worms.
1: Sure. But you saw some cats go after worms.
0: No, I've seen all cats go after
1: That's
0: worms.
1: Bullshit.
0: I have omniscience.
1: It's cat racism. What did you just play?
0: We just heard Daddy Issues with Fuck, Marry, Kill.
1: Suicidas before that with Silencio off their brand new record, Canciones Malditas.
0: And then I think our songs got mixed up. New Bloods before that with Doubles.
1: Yep. That's what happened.
0: And then Lip Cream.
1: Lip Cream before that with Pentel.
0: K.O. Nashi before that with When I Say.
1: Frozen Teens before that with Countdown Days.
0: Pink Shift before that with One Nation.
1: The Mice before that with Downtown. And Gutter Knife before that with Abusive Power.
0: Daribos Arias before that with Dios Salve al Lendakari.
1: And Pegboy with Strong Reaction was the first song in the set.
0: Wow.
1: Wow.
0: We're here for another 26 minutes.
1: More like 25 minutes and 40 seconds and 37 seconds and...
0: Listeners, he's not going to stop.
1: Oh, no. This next song's by Big Huge.
0: It's a big, huge song.
1: It's called Cruel World. It is a big, huge song. You're right. You're listening to The Worm for a little bit longer tonight.
0: The Worm!

0: 90.9 WMPG Gorham, Portland, radio from the University of Southern Maine. This is Matt.
1: This is Tom.
0: And you're listening to The Worm.
1: We're done.
0: The last time tonight that we're back talking to you.
1: But we'll be back next week. Don't fret.
0: Are you fretting?
1: Don't fret. You could fret.
0: You could fret on a guitar. Look at that guitar. You're so cool. Who knew worms could shred?
1: Wiggly worm. What did we just play, Matt?
0: We just heard Pavid Vermin with I Want to Kill Everyone.
1: Wasted Youth before that with Fuck Authority.
0: Angry Angles before that with Stab You Dead.
1: Killing Time before that with Brightside.
0: Negro Terror before that with KK Karen Anthem.
1: United Mutation with United Mutation before that.
0: Huskerdu before that with M.I.C.
1: Rest in Pieces with Bitter Mind.
0: Youth Man before that with Fat Dead Elvis.
1: And Big Huge with Cruel World was the first song of the set. This last one's by Chin Chin, and then you can listen to the Girl Radio Hour with Blythe.
0: That's right.
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0: And come back next week.
1: Hey, come back next week, y'all. This is Chin Chin with Dead Life. Bye.

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It's 105 a.m. on Sunday morning, August 9th, 2026. 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That is 90.9 on your FM radio. Matt and Tom, thank you for the lovely introduction, as always. I've got a fun show planned for tonight. It sort of came about last minute. A lot of R&B for you, a lot of classic R&B from the 90s, some more contemporary stuff as well. I've got some reggae, some Caribbean beats. It's going to be a soft show for this very muggy night. Up next, I've got Soda Pop by Britney. Uh-oh.

That was Someone to Call My Lover by Janet Jackson. I love the guitar in that song. It's a sample of Ventura Highway by America. Ahead of that, we also heard a song by Janet Jackson that was I Get Lonely. That was a remix actually featuring Blackstreet. Ahead of that was More Than a Woman by Aaliyah. Before that was Honey by Mariah Carey. Then we had Soda Pop by Britney Spears. Super fun song. I feel like that one goes unspoken about, but it's great. And we started the set off with The Boy Is Mine by Brandy and Monica. You are listening to Girl Radio. My name is Blythe. I'll be here until 3 a.m. It is 1:27 on Sunday morning, and you're listening to 90.9 on your FM radio. Up next, I've got Teenage Love Affair by Alicia Keys.

You're listening to Girl Radio. This is Cherry Pie by Sade. Ahead of that, we had Kiss of Life, also by Sade. Both of those are off of CDs. And then ahead of that was Teenage Love Affair by Alicia Keys. Three good summertime titles. Kiss of Life, Cherry Pie, Teenage Love Affair. Also three CDs that I found downstairs in the WMPG library, which is expansive and feels like a heaven of sorts. It's 1:43 in the morning, and this is Girl Radio. Up next, we're going to listen to Untitled, How Does It Feel by D'Angelo.

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1: 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It's 1:58 in the morning, Sunday, August 9th, 2026. I am here until 3 a.m. You are listening to WMPG Gorham Portland, that is 90.9 on your FM radio. I'm playing a softer show for you guys tonight. You've been hearing lots of classic 90s R&B. We're going to switch it up a little bit on the turn of the hour. We're going to play some reggae, maybe some Caribbean beats. Maybe we'll listen to some contemporary R&B towards the end. Who knows? We've got a whole hour to play. What else can I say? Up next, I'll go through the songs you just heard, actually. you heard Tell Him by Lauryn Hill, and that was a brief interlude by Alicia Keys called Feeling You, Feeling Me. And ahead of that was Untitled, How Does It Feel by D'Angelo. Now you're caught up. It is 2 o'clock on the dot. And up next, you will hear Bam Bam by Sister Nancy.
2: I think I'm a bomb. Let's put your arms on me, come. Little different style, different fashion. You know?

That was Love and Affection by Bob Marley and the Wailers. Before that, you heard Hey Baby by Stephen Marley. And ahead of that was Bam Bam by Sister Nancy. I'm going to play one more well-known Bob Marley song for you guys. And this is for my Uber driver. I did Uber to the station tonight. And when I was getting out of the car, my Uber driver said, "Are you going to bed?" And I said, "No, I'm about to host a radio show." And he said, "Oh, can you play something for me?" And I said, "Sure, what do you want?" And he requested some Bob Marley, which actually fit pretty well into this whole theme that I have for tonight. So, Barry, this is for you. Here's Buffalo Soldier.

0: Hello, this is Big Stevie from Soulmates. I'd just like to let you know that this Wednesday, August 5th, from 8:30 to 10 p.m., I'll be playing 90 minutes of Summer Soul. Yeah, you know what I mean. And if you don't, tune in. August 5th, Wednesday, 8:30 to 10 p.m. See you then.
1: That was an awesome advertisement. Tune in if you like soul. It's 2:30 in the morning. I'm here for one half of an hour more. You're listening to WMPG Gorham Portland, and this is 90.9. My show is called Girl Radio. My name is Blythe, and I'd like to thank everyone who's called in tonight. It's awesome to hear from you guys. It's awesome to know you're listening. If you would like to call in and say something, request a song, ask a question, you can do so by calling 207-780-4909. I'm going to end with some more contemporary artists. Going to take it back to where we began, R&B influences. Up next, I've got, let me run through the songs that I just played first. You heard Bloom by Naika. I love this album very much. I've played some of her music before on my show. She just released this, and it's her first complete album. I think it came out in June or even July. It's called Welcome to Ecclesia. Ahead of that, you heard If It's Lovin' That You Want. That was by Rihanna. That's off of her first album, Music in the Sun. I love that album so much. You can hear so much of the Caribbean influence. One of her producers for that album was actually located in Barbados, and so it definitely pays homage to that part of the world. Ahead of that, you heard Toast, that is by Coffee. I went to a wedding this past weekend, and that was being played on the dance floor, which was so much fun. Ahead of that was Murder, She Wrote. That was by Shaka Demus and The Pliers. I hope I'm saying that correctly. Ahead of that was Buffalo Soldier by Bob Marley and The Wailers. And that takes us back to the moment. Now you're going to hear from Solange. This is Cranes in the Sky.

That was Homemaker by Sudan Archives. It was my goal to get to her music during this set, and I did it. Ahead of that was Come My Way, also by Sudan Archives. That's off of her first EP, self-titled. And this Homemaker is off of a more recent album called Natural Brown Prom Queen. I love how narrative her album creations are. I also love her ability to weave the violin, which she plays. She's a self-taught violinist. Those very sharp noises that come from the violin over the softer R&B hip-hop beats. I think it's very beautiful. Ahead of that, you heard Molasses by Hiatus Coyote. And then before that was Feelings by Georgia Smith featuring Jay Huss. And before that was Skin to Skin by VBND. They're a Canadian group. Ahead of that, you heard an advertisement. It's 2:55 on Sunday morning, August 9th, 2026. 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That is 90.9 on your FM dial. And this is Girl Radio. My name is Blythe. I'm here every Sunday morning from 1 to 3 a.m. So tune in next week if you liked what you heard. I've got one more song for you. You will listen to I Need You. This is by Kehlani, and it's featuring Brandy. We started with the Brandy song, The Boy Is Mine, so a nice full circle here. Up next, you will hear from Sonic Dreams. Thank you, everyone, who listened tonight, and I will be here next week. Enjoy I Need You by Kehlani.

listening to WMPG 90.9 Portland Gorham. My name is Dylan. I'm subbing in for Sonic Dreams this morning. And to start off, we're going to do a little bit of electropop, sort of an exploration through, newer electropop, a little bit of the older classics that, you know, have inspired what's new. And then in my second hour here, I'll be here from 3 to 5. In my second hour, I'll be exploring a little bit of classical music, from the sort of atonal era that I just appreciate. So first off, this is Subi Club. I don't even know if I can pronounce this, but it is the leading track off their newest album. So make sure to check them out. Subi Club, TSUBI Club. Hope you guys enjoy this one.

Yeah.

All right, I'm back. Let's talk a little bit about those songs we just heard. So, first of all, we started with Subi Club. It's off their newest album, Trinket. It's the top single. Not really sure if I can say the name, but check it out. It's their, you know, a great new sort of collective that take a lot of inspiration from the greats. Like Frost Children, who I play next, Coop, from their 2016 album. And then we heard Ear, Real Life. That's probably their most popular song, the one everyone's heard. But a great song. And Ear is just, I think they're really next up. They're awesome. It's just super great duo. And I think I really respect that they try not to define themselves to a certain genre or vibe. And then we heard Ladies with an Attitude by The Sound Chalk Makes. And last but not least, Get Higher by Sophie. Of course, Sophie is, you know, the most inspirational, you know, as far as recent sort of hyper-pop and electro-pop music goes. But at the same time, I think a lot of those people we talk about as being, you know, newer, like Frost Children and Ear, have been out for quite a few years. But we're sort of going to switch vibes. That was Asturias by Oaklu featuring Zero playing in the background. Next up, we're going to hear another Oaklu so we can sort of hear her voice a little better. This is God's Chariots.

Okay, I'm back to talk about those past few songs. I don't know, you know, you might notice I've been switching up the vibe a little bit. You know, from starting with Frost Children to some Blade to some, you know, like guitar stuff. I want to talk a little bit about what we went through. First of all, of course, God's Chariots by Okloo. Then we had Puppy Love by Perfume. Now, Perfume is like, J-pop is a very, you know, significant thing influencing electropop. But at the same time, it's very heavily influenced by, you know, black musicians in America, like Michael Jackson and even jazz groups coming before him. So I think it's just so interesting to see, I guess, the connection of the history of sort of this genre of music. But at the same time, what I like so much about this genre is just how true to themselves artists can be, and not really defining themselves to a genre. Like, we can call it electropop, but really it's so many different things, and I think that's what's incredible about it. Next up was one that I discovered for this show, which was Tech Deck Superstar by B7 Blanket. It's just how you spell it, though. And then we had Germany, which is an unreleased Blade

song. Maybe I shouldn't say where you can find it, actually. And then we had Expression on Your Face by Blade, Echo 2K, and Mecha Talk. That, honestly, those two songs were just kind of to show the disparity between what Blade used to make and what he's making now, and just sort of what the culture is with music and with hyperpop and with cloud rap, is like just making these heavy, heavy, intense beats for, you know, artists to do what they want on, which I love. I think it's awesome. Next up, we have sort of a slower one, but still, I don't know, very cool. This is Pull My Hair Back by Jesse Lanza.

And we're back. My name is Dylan. I'm summing in for Sonic Dreams. Going to be on until 5 a.m., so good morning to anyone who's tuning in, and thank you to anyone who's been tuned in. I'm going to go through what we just heard there. So first off, we had Unicorn by Bel Canto. It's just an amazing, beautiful song. It's an absolute classic. That was my mistake. That was the second song I played. The first song I played was Pull My Hair Back by Jesse Lanza. Second song I played was Unicorn, both amazing, beautiful songs. And then I played I Am the Murderer by Locust, Mark Van Hoen's project, legendary ambient producer, pretty awesome song, pretty awesome project. And then it was No Direction by Trick Pony, which I thought had a similar vibe, but I discovered Trick Pony for this set, and it seems like she has a very similar vibe to Locust, which at least this particular Locust album, which is called Morning Light. Next up, I'm just going to play a couple more songs on this, at least sort of pop kick, before I move into some classical sort of vibes. I'm going to start off the classical with Takemitsu, so make sure to stay tuned in for that. But first off, this is Armageddon / Seventh Heaven by Magna Carta, spelled MGNACRRRTA. Let's hear it.

back. And we're back. You're listening to WMPG 90.9 Portland Gorham. My name is Dylan. I'm subbing in for Sonic Dreams, and I'm going to be here until 5 this morning. And make sure to stay tuned in after that for the next show. What you just heard was some Magna Carta. Why am I blanking on the name? Hold on, guys. The second song you played, though, you heard, was CDG Perfumes by XXFFCYUVCUI. And the first song was Armageddon / Seventh Hour by Magna Carta. And most recently, we heard Blow Me by Fake Mink. Fake Mink, what else can I say? Next up, I'm going to take us through Takemitsu's piano music, a classic collection. Takemitsu, of course, is famous for his sort of blending of Western and Eastern Japanese traditions in his music and in his writing. It's all very beautiful, and it's all very, I don't know, you'll just have to take a listen. This is all arranged by Kotaru Fukuma. First off is titled Romance.

That was Toru Takemitsu's piano music as arranged and performed by Kotaro Fukuma. I hope you enjoyed. We got through the first three pieces or parts there. And Takemitsu is just a legendary composer. You can see the inspiration that is drawn from, you know, such composers as Stravinsky, from even Tchaikovsky, from... okay, forgive me. But you can also see the sort of inspiration drawn from traditional Japanese instruments. And, you know, he's done, or he had done, a lot of composition for orchestras. But even in his piano music, you can see that sort of inspiration, which I think is just amazing and so reflective of his ability to blend the cultures that he himself survived and grew up in. So next up, I want to sort of give a little bit of a callback to what we were doing earlier with electropop. This is Wendy Carlos, the probably, you know, arguably most famous early synth artist, a trans artist who made a lot of music for film such as Tron. This is a piece for a film. It's called Orange Mechanique, but I think that her early influence had a lot to do with, you know, where synthesizers have gotten today, and just where music has gone today. And we see all these beautiful, amazing trans artists working in pop today and making just amazing music that's just so reflective of who they are and so expressive, and it's really amazing. So a lot of it can be, you know, sort of owed to this amazing woman who pioneered the use of synthesizers in, you know, sort of around the 70s, basically early 70s, the very beginning of synthesizers. This is Orange Mechanique by Wendy Carlos. I hope you enjoy.

Okay, so once again, first of all, that was Wendy Carlos's Orange Mécanique, a classic trans synth artist from, you know, around the time of the late Beatles, so early 70s sort of. And then we heard Alegre, Miserere. This is like a choir song. It is performed by the Talis Scholars and arranged by Peter Phillips. It's honestly just very beautiful, though, and I've been a fan of it for a long time. Next up, I'm going to dive into, like, you know, we heard three songs of Takemitsu's. I'm going to dive into a lot more than three songs of Igor Stravinsky's, and I have actually done this in the past, the last time I was on here at from 3 to 5 a.m. I played Stravinsky's The Firebird Ritual. We are going to hear Stravinsky's The Rite of Spring, a hugely, you know, influential, amazing piece of art from that sort of, not atonal, but a melodical, maybe, era, and hugely influential for Takemitsu. So this is Igor Stravinsky's The Rite of Spring.

All right, that's going to just about do it for me this morning. I'm going to hand it off, but thank you so much for tuning in. My name is Dylan. This is WMPG. I'm covering for Sonic Dreams, which is always on Sundays from 3 to 5 a.m. We heard a mix of electropop and then some classical music, which I hope, the concurrent listeners enjoyed. I hope if you just dropped in, you enjoyed what you just heard. I want to say thank you so much for the opportunity to Sonic Dreams, to the DJs before and after me, to David and to Bobby. And thank you so much for tuning in. Once again, my name is Dylan. And, check out my next show. It'll be on Sunday from 10 to 11:30 a.m. Wait, so I guess that'll be next week. No, wait, that'll be today. Check it out.

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You are listening to The Nightlights, an anthology music show put together by WMPG DJs. This is DJ El Perseguidor, and I'll be in charge of tonight's journey through the Nightlands. Today's episode is a mix of experimental electronic music. I'm gonna let the music play, and I'll meet you later on through the Nightlights.

me. I am the zero point, the primal vibration, the one and the holy. I am the mirror and you are me. Ego sees the visible spectrum only, but the conscious mind embraces infinite space and eternity. Hear the tone, your eyes aware, you will recognize time is the illusion of solidity. You will be the last poet, the truth seeker, the DNA of immortality. You will unravel your ghostly matter, have visions of alchemy. You will smile when you die, you will not name me. I am the prophet and you are me.

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No one could get by you.

Esoteric Ticket and Must Appear ad on Friday, March 9, 2018 at 9:30 in the morning. If you fail to appear at the scheduled time, the court will issue a bench warrant for your arrest. If you have an attorney, you should consult with him or her about this call if you have a question about your next appearance in court. If you need any further assistance, please call the helpline of the New York City Criminal Justice Agency at 646-213-2548. The helpline is open Monday through Friday, 9 a.m. to

This is Friendly Fire, a voice for veterans. 25 years ago this September, terrorists took down the Twin Towers, hijacking four commercial airliners, vowing to never forget the flight crews who died that day. Retired United Airlines flight attendant Paul Venito started a movie memorial called Paulie's Push, living up to his promise to remember the first responders. Stay tuned.

0: And that's John Farnham with You're the Voice. Welcome to Friendly Fire, a voice for veterans. I'm your host, Don Kimball. Pleasure to have you along today. We're recording from a remote location we call the Sacred Feather Studios, and we're very happy to be on WMPG FM 90.9 Gorham, Portland, or on the web at WMPG.org. And we do have to tell you, dear listener, the opinions expressed on Friendly Fire are those of the speakers and do not necessarily reflect the opinions of this radio station. 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And now let's go to part two of our interview with Paul Venito of Polly's Push. If you missed part one, go to WMPG.org to Friendly Fire Archives. Paul has since started Polly's Push, an unbelievably successful way to remember the first responders, as you call them, Paul. And I think you maybe coined that phrase, first responders, were the flight attendants and the pilots that day. They were the ones that had to react to the terrorist hijackings that were happening on those four aircraft on that fateful day of 9/11, coming up 25 years ago. You've pushed this beverage cart now how many times, Paul? And we hope you enjoyed today's interview with Paul Venito of Polly's Push. Tune in next week for part two. And it looks like that's a wrap from the Sacred Feather Studios. Till next time, everybody, stay safe, be well, and remember, you are the voice.
1: Push is over 750.
0: Talk about the training that it requires before you go out on a venture like this, and the training, Paul. I mean, I've seen pictures of you posted training in the cold and the wind and the rain and yeah. not so much the snow. I know the beverage cart doesn't have snow tires, but
1: I pushed it in the snow. Trust me.
0: Oh, you have pushed the snow. Okay.
1: Oh, absolutely. I know it doesn't snow around here in August or September, but you know what? I didn't train for a hurricane, and the first year I went through two hurricanes, so. I'll train for anything because you never know. I'll be honest with you, I'm not really an athlete, but I just try to make sure my legs are strong enough to endure miles of at a time consistently. How many miles? I try to get up as many as I can. I know the first year I made sure I could do 20 miles if I had to, which I trained and you know, I was really banging it out the first year. I mean, I was ready. And not that I haven't been in the past, but this year, like you said, it's going to be a little bit different. We've lengthened I did it in 22 days, Boston to New York, but we pushed it to 28 days because of the beverage cards that we've added to this 25th anniversary push.
0: Okay. So, Paul, tell us why this push, the final Polish push, 25 years after 9/11, how is this push different than the other pushes that you've done before, please?
1: Well, because not only will I be pushing a beverage cart, but I'm inviting the public to come out onto the street. No matter where you live, who you are, children, family members that were lost, preferably if you want to come out and, you know, push a couple of steps along the route. Let me quickly just say that the reason I'm doing this now is because people are asking me, I didn't plan this, but people were asking, what are you going to do for the 25th anniversary? And I thought about it. And I remember the first day that I did this back 5 years ago. And it was a Hurricane Henry in Boston on day one. And I didn't train for that, but I had no choice. I had to keep going. So I'm on Beacon Street, downtown Boston, and a hurricane getting soaking wet, getting blown all over the street. And people started coming out. And it was incredible to experience that. The emotions that was going through me. I'm looking at these people coming out cheering me on in the hurricane. And I was saying to myself, oh, my God, I wish everybody could experience this feeling. 20 years after 9/11, I'm looking at what we did. After 9/11, we came together, neighbors talking to each other, cheering me on. Wow, I wish everybody could experience this. Well, little did I realize I was going to continue for the next four more years doing each route and then be here on the 25th anniversary and ask, what are you going to do? And the first thing I thought about was that day one 5 years ago. And I said, I know what I'm going to do. I'm going to let the people experience. Like I wished. See, I get emotional.
2: That's all right. That's okay, Paul, because you know what? Yeah, go ahead.
1: I remember I said, now people are going to see exactly these kids that weren't alive are going to be able to come onto the middle of the street and watch our neighbors standing there cheering you on or whatever and coming together. And if ever we need it, is right now, you know what I mean? But this so, in other words, we have designated areas along the route. There's over 60 towns from Boston to Ground Zero, and they're gonna set up areas along different parts of towns, police and fire designated areas where you can come out and push one of the carts for whatever length of time you want to do it. And so we start August 15th, a month from today, and the beginning of it's downtown Boston at the 9/11 memorial there, and it's going to go straight up Newbury Street. So the public will be able to push the beverage carts up Newbury Street to send out for the send-off.
2: Where's the 9/11 memorial in Boston for people who don't know? I just want to say about the city of Boston, it really comes together in occasions like this. And you remember the City Hall Plaza ceremony for both the American crew and the United crew in Boston. Yeah. And the outpouring of love and support will just, I'm getting, emotional, even just thinking about how we all stood there and we holding hands in uniform, and the bagpipes were playing. They were releasing doves for each crew member that died from Boston that day. And then Bette Midler came up and sang Wind Beneath My Wings.
1: Yeah.
2: And that's a hard song today for me to even still listen to, because that just brings me right back to that moment. In fact, everybody was crying when she sang it. She was crying. It wasn't a dry eye of the place. It was a wonderful remembrance of the first responders that day. The city of Boston can be so very proud. I'm sorry, I asked the question where the 9/11 memorial is in Boston. Go ahead, Paul. Sorry.
1: It's at the Boston Public Garden where the Swan Boats are. There's a big stone with all the names of everybody from Massachusetts that died on 9/11. And it's right at the beginning of Newbury Street. So if you're where Newbury Street starts, Newbury Street's a one-way street. So right across from the start of Newbury Street, it's at the park is right there. So we'll have a small ceremony. That's where we left the last push. We'll have a small ceremony there, have the beverage carts set up there, and then we'll just push straight up Newbury Street. And when we get to the end of Newbury Street is Mass Ave. And at that point, we'll put the other beverage carts back onto the RV, and I'll continue my beverage cart up towards Boston College and continue it on to the next town, Brookline, and then Newton, Wellesley, Natick, and then into Connecticut eventually. So.
2: Yeah, and you're going to be at Ground Zero on 9/11. And tell us how Ground Zero has changed since the World Trade Centers fell that day. And of course, I'm sure if you watch an old episode of Friends or anything, that even I think Taxi, where they show the World Trade Centers, it's hard to believe that they're gone. They're not there anymore. But tell us about what's replaced them now.
1: Museums there. I just had the opportunity to speak there about a month and a half ago at the museum, and that was pretty special. But two big holes in the ground with waterfalls with everybody's name all the way around them. Everybody that died on 9/11 from all the crash sites, their names are there in the museum. And it's you go into the museum and you're in the belly of it's unbelievable. I don't know if you've been in there, Don. It's unbelievable. It's just every time I've gone in there, it's the slurry wall is still there. I mean, it's just unbelievable. It's got to be the most moving museum. How could it not be? I spoke there. I don't know if you saw that I got, they invited me to be the guest speaker for their, the museum's been open for 15 years. So they had a ceremony for all their volunteers, and they were giving out their links to volunteers. They get a little, what's the word I'm looking for? Linked to service as a volunteer. So they're giving them out, like if you're over there for 1 year, 5 years, 10, 15. So I didn't even know they had a auditorium inside the museum. It's incredible. So I got to show a Polly Push video and then tell the Polly Push story. And majority of the people that were there they're all volunteers, but the majority of them were survivors of family members of people that passed away. And incredible. A fireman come up and completely bawling his eyes out. He He's been a volunteer there for 15 years, and he came up onto the stage afterwards and started bawling and said, "Paulie, thank you so much for what you're doing. And remember my friends." He said, "I walked in the building that morning with 11 of my guys from the firehouse, and I'm the only one that came out. And it took them 15 hours to dig me out. The building came down on top of me, and a guy beside me, it was a police officer who died."
2: And Paul, there's so many incredible stories like that, you know, that firefighter trapped under these for 15 hours. And a lot of people don't realize that many more firefighters died than police officers, because the firefighters were still going up to rescue people as the police officers were coming out, because the police officers found out first that the buildings were coming down. And then, of course, afterwards, you remember Christine Todd Whitman, who was the EPA administrator under Bush 43, telling New Yorkers it was safe to come back in because the air quality was okay, which was a complete lie. And thousands have died since then of cancers and other respiratory ailments and such because of the time they spent there during the rescue and recovery efforts. Well, Paul, now how can people help with this push coming up? How can they contact you? What can they do if they want to be part of this final Paulie's push from Boston's 9/11 Memorial to Ground Zero in New York?
1: We have, you know, a crew of people that we have to put in hotels along the way. That's the biggest expense that we have. Everything after expenses, we'll donate to any 9/11 family that we decide on. Donated to Amy King's. We built a little park up in New York, which is pretty cool. The most important thing, we want people to come out and be able to tell their story, no matter what the story is. Just don't be afraid. It doesn't have to be 9/11 related. Just come on out and help cheer us on, walk along with us, and come together like we did after 9/11. Support the people that you meet out here on the street. That's what's going to happen. You're going to start seeing. I mean, Don, you saw a little bit of it on that push when you were out there, but through New York and Connecticut and Massachusetts, it's just incredible the lines of people that are lined up on the sidewalks waiting. And so, and already, you know, I can just tell you from what we've already have contact with the police, and what the plans are, just incredible what's going to be happening. So, yeah, so polypush.com, go on the website. And as a matter of fact, if you scroll down on the website, there's a form there too that we had up. I don't know how long it's going to stay up, but it's just to give us an idea. It just asks you where you're from and if you plan on coming out. There's a map on the website now you can look at to see where we go during the push, or if it's close to you or whatever. And once again, once I do start, the GPS goes on. You'll be able to track me step by step where I'm at. So, yeah, it's more of a, we just ask people to come on out and take part in it, and that's really what we did. You'll be surprised at on the street, the people that you meet, the stories, and the healing that goes on. That's what I know my team members have really started to they realized after a few days on the street with me what was happening, and that's why they're so, they realize it's amazing to see somebody be able to open up and see the relief in their face that they've been holding on to this horrible thoughts, or whatever the case, it could be anything. I talked about it this morning on another radio show about the first story I heard was a woman came out, jumped out of the car during the hurricane the first day and said, "I need to tell you about my kidney transplant." And I'm thinking to myself, what the hell does that have to do with what I'm doing? But what it was, I inspired her to just open up and tell me that it was her daughter that donated the kidney. And she saw me on the news and needed to come out and tell me. And so that's really when I knew things were more than what I planned it to be. You know, I mean, people have felt comfortable enough to come out, and it's healing. You know, the only way we can do this is together. I say it all the time. I just push this card, and everybody else does everything that's, you know, sharing the story and coming out and talking with the people around me. So appreciate it, Dawn.
2: Well, you tell us about some of the awards and the recognition. I know that's not why you're doing it, but
1: yeah. Well, that was pretty special. I can tell you the Points Guy Awards was pretty special. I felt that there couldn't have been if they offered me an Emmy. Well, I got an Emmy Award for the video that was done. I'd get the New York News came to town and filmed me training for the first one.

0: you landed the plane on the Hudson.
1: That's some elite company yeah. that you're in there, Paul. That's for sure. Well, you know, yeah. you deserve it because, you know, you battled addiction after the 9/11 attacks. You've battled cancer. You've come back from that, of course, and the weather and the terrain on these pushes. Tell us, you know, how do you measure success? You know, there's some people out there who say, oh, you know, don't live in the past, move on, back and everything. But you have decided to just say, look, I'm out here to remember the first responders 25 years later. And do you measure success by the amount of media you get, the monuments that are built, the awards that you're getting, or is it the people that you've met?
0: I don't measure it at all, but all I know is what I've experienced. That a lot, I know that people don't know what happens to me. There's a lot of stuff that people don't know, and that's okay. How could they know? When I'm sitting with a family member and they're divulging something to me, that's all that matters to me. That's all that matters. When I see a relief in the face, that's it. All the news, all the other stuff, that's part of the whole process, but that's not what, it's not success. I don't call it success. I need all that stuff to reach these people. I understand that. But why I do it is that one family member that sits down and opens up to me. And a pilot's sister, when I got an email from thanking me from one of the pilots on Flight 77's sister, thanking me when she saw me on the news out of the clear blue, thank me for recognizing her brother. I mean, that's it. That's why I do it. There's no other reason. I don't, believe me, it's definitely changed me where I love being out on the street, meeting people and experiencing this. But when I'm not doing this, I've turned into a hermit type, which isn't good. I understand that, but it's part of the price of doing it, I guess. I don't know. I'm trying to figure it out. I don't do this for success. It's not. I don't do it for money. I don't make any money. You know what I mean? Nobody does no paywall at Paulie's Bush. You know, it's a nonprofit, but nobody does no money. It's not about that. It never will be. And, you know, it'll never be swayed that way. It's not about that. It's a healing thing for. Obviously, I do it to help comfort the crew members' families that were left behind, period. And there's so much more that happens that after that. And, of course, I understand it helps me, but I don't do it for that. But I do. I'm aware of it. I'm benefiting my own mental state of mind being able to do this. I'm just grateful I can do it. That's the benefit I get. That it makes me feel grateful that I'm keeping my promise to my fellow crew members. That's a gift that I get out of the whole thing. That's it.
1: Yeah.
0: I mean, it really, really is. I mean, I can't tell you. I got to pinch myself. When I wake up, I got to pinch myself. Did I really come out of that fog you went through and me and all of us? Did I come out of that? And now look what I'm able to do. I can't believe it sometimes. But this is the path that was laid out for me, and I'm telling you, Dawn, I hope I'm doing it 100% right. I feel like I am, that I'm not hurting anybody, and that's the main thing. That I don't want to bring any type of make anyone uncomfortable. I try to walk lightly, and which I've had things come into try to play a part in, and I'm aware of my surroundings and who and do you want. One of you try to do whatever. I got to be really gentle over which way Poly Push goes, because it's the reason it's we're doing this is to help people, not to help heal in whatever way. I don't know. I'm not a doctor or anything, but I mean, if I could just push this card and somebody gets inspired by it, then I'm okay with that. That's pretty cool.
1: You've inspired, I'm sure, thousands of people over these past 20 years that you've been doing Poly's Push.
0: Yeah.
1: Here we are 25 years later. And, I don't think about that day very much, but if there's ever been a blessing in my life, and I'm sure you and the rest of the crew members probably feel the same way, that brought the airplane in that night. I mean, how much closer do you want to come to being that crew the next morning? And of course, you remember our purser, Duggery, was supposed to turn around and go back that next morning, but he didn't. Hey, he was illegal for the flight because we got in late. So instead, they called in my good friend and yours, Al Michard, and Al died that day. And it's just a wonderful, wonderful way of remembering people. Thank you so much, Paul, for the.

0: work that you've done, the support that you've given to the victims of 9/11. I don't think you ever could have thought in your wildest dreams it would be such a success and such a wonderful way to remember our fellow crew members, the first responders. If people want, you know, more information, they should go to the National September 11th Memorial and Museum that you talked about in New York City. There's the 9/11 Commission report that also goes into detail about everything that happened that day. And anyway, Paul, tell us quickly now about future plans now after Polly's push is finally done, and you're gonna hang up the beverage cart. What are you planning on then? Maybe a book, a movie, speaking engagements. What's going to happen, Paul?
1: I really never tried. I've always asked that. What are you going to do next year? What are you going to, you know? And really, Don, I was going to do one of these, and I never thought about anything else. Something will happen. I don't know what, and I'm open to whatever. But I don't think about that because I have to stay focused on what I have in front of me, which is Big Sure. Successfully, I get to Ground Zero this September 11th. There's a lot of uncertainty because of all the beverage carts involved and the people. And so, that's the only reason I do it. So I can't tell how many people have said about that, books, movies. That's not important to me. I mean, if it happens, it happens. But I don't think about planning it. It's been brought up a couple of times with team members, and we've discussed stuff maybe in the future, but it's not like it's on the drawing board. What? Because I'm okay with what I'm doing right now. You know what I mean? If I could do something, I think I'm reaching people, and that's really the only reason I try to do this. What would a movie do? I don't know. I mean, I'm doing the movie every day when I'm out here, I guess, you know? So I'm telling you right now, pushing the scotch easier than you think it is. Because it's a mental thing for me. It really, really is. It's all the other stuff is a hot part. Pushing it, I can push this thing down the street. I can do it. I'll do it. But all the other stuff is the important stuff to get, because I don't know how to do all that. Reach these people, get that email is all good. You know, coordinate all that stuff. That's what work is being done behind the scenes that people don't see. So if there's a movie that anybody makes, make it about the people that have help me get this accomplished, you know what I mean? Because I'm just a guy close to the God, really. Everybody else is doing all this stuff that nobody sees. So that's really how I feel about it. And that's the truth. I'm not being modest or anything. That's just really what it is. I'm just, but you know why? Because I'm so grateful that I've been able to do it. I'm so grateful for that. Because I know that you and a lot of other people would do this if you were in the position to do it. A lot of people aren't. People can't. They're just, and I understand. It's not their fault. Some people have kids or whatever the case may be. They're just not. I'm right where I'm supposed to be. I'm supposed to be doing this. I know that. So I'm not going to get lazy and say, no, I'm not doing it.
0: You're supposed to be doing it. You are doing it. And Paul will wish you fair winds on the last Paulie's push from Boston to New York City. Hope to maybe see you along the way, and people should turn out, and if they just to urge you along. And then when you get to New York, this is going to be a really special moment, and we'll look forward to seeing you there. Paul Venito, retired United Airlines flight attendant who started Paulie's Push 20 years ago to remember the first responders, the crews of the four aircraft that were taken down by terrorists that day on September 11th, 2001. Paul, great to see you again. Keep up the great work. Boy, you are such an inspiration to so many people. And it's been so long since, 25 years ago when you weren't doing Paulie's Push, you were kind of doing Paulie's Pull because you had the pictures of the crew on the back of your bag as you pulled it through as you pulled through the terminal, and now it's Paulie's Push. So best of luck to you. Thank you so much again for coming on. Great to see you. And
1: you too, Don.
0: Continued success, Paul.
1: I appreciate it. Thank you, Don, for having me.
0: And we hope you enjoyed today's interview with Paul Venito, the founder of Paulie's Push. And just a few friendly fire fact checks. It took 10 years to finally get Osama bin Laden. But on May 1st, 2011, President Obama announced that bin Laden was dead. Unfortunately, that same year in August, 20 Navy SEALs from the same unit that killed Osama bin Laden were killed when their helicopter was shot down in Afghanistan. It was the deadliest single loss of U.S. forces in the decades-long war. In all, 30 Americans died in that crash. And we have a few events on our Friendly Fire community calendar. Military Families Speak Out is holding a peace camp for youth in San Diego from Sunday, July 26th to Wednesday, July 29th. If you'd like more information, go to militaryfamiliespeakout.org. And the local chapter in San Diego of Veterans for Peace is holding a memorial service for Korean combat veteran Stan Levin. The memorial service will take place at the University City United Church of Christ this coming Saturday, July 25th, from 10:30 a.m. to 12 noon. Veterans for Peace is also having their national convention this coming August from the 6th through the 9th. It's going to be in Kansas City, Missouri. So make sure that you join us. For more information, you can go to veteransforpeace.org. And finally, dear listener, I'd like to leave you with a poem that I wrote just a few days after the events of 9/11. The inspiration for the poem came from being at Logan Airport and not hearing any aircraft flying because for 3 days, everything was grounded. Logan was eerily silent. And the poem's entitled Silent Skies. The skies turn deadly, the twin towers black. From nowhere they came to rain their terrorist attack. The skies were made silent. No planes graced the sky. We asked, how could this happen? No one could answer us why. Gone were our friends, co-workers, and family too, taken from us before their time here was due. And the scenes of horror still haunt us all as we watched the twin towers fall. Perhaps one day we will forget that terrible day in September, but the memory of those we lost will live on forever. We shall seek our peace as we go about our days, and we shall remember in so many ways the lives taken, the innocence lost, and we shall seek justice, however heavy the cost. But for now, we take back to the skies on a wing and a prayer, and know that they are still with us, somewhere up there.

And good morning. You're listening to the Sunday Simcha on this beautiful, beautiful Sunday morning. It's about 72 degrees outside, nice and sunny, beautiful day. It's the 9th of August, and this is WMPG. And my name is Hillel, and I'll be bringing you hopefully the best in Jewish music over the next 2 hours. I always start out with a little something classical, and this week I'm going to be playing some of the music of Sam McGill, who's a composer down in Oklahoma. And the first piece I'm going to play is called Perpetual Afternoon, played by his wife, actually.

And you're listening to the Sunday Simcha. And started out with Mira McGrill playing a piece by Kristen Kuster called Perpetual Afternoon, and that was her master's performance at the amazing University of Michigan. And that was followed by a couple of pieces played by the University of Central Oklahoma Wind Symphony. And the first was called Festive Fanfare, and that was followed by Fanfare for a Broncho Band. I have no idea what that means, but it was kind of a fun piece. And I'm going to finish up the half hour with something by another piece by Samuel McGrill, played by Tess Remy Schumacher. And this is Variations for Cello Solo.

0: And you're listening to the Sunday Simcha, and that was an amazing performance by Tesfumi Schumacher, playing variations for cello solo, written specifically for that cellist by Samuel McGrill, who's at the University of Central Oklahoma. And it is now just past 7 o'clock, and you're listening to WMPG, Gorham in Portland. 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And you should know the weather for today. It is in Portland, it's 68 degrees outside, and it's partly cloudy. Forecast for today is patchy fog before 8 a.m. in just about an hour. Otherwise, sunny with a high near 83 and light west winds increasing to 5 to 10 miles an hour. Tonight, mostly clear with a low around 65, west winds around 5. Monday, mostly sunny with a high near 77, light and variable winds becoming south 5 to 10 miles an hour. And Monday night, cloudy during the early evening, then gradual clearing with a low around 65. Tuesday and Wednesday are predicted to be sunny. Thursday, chance of showers. And Friday, sunny again. So that's your weekly weather. And it is the, well, it's not the 15th, is it? It's the 9th of August, 2026. It's also the 26th of Av in the year 5786, according to Jewish tradition. And the parashat is, for this week, is Shoftim, which talks about, well, no, that's next week. Well, it discusses leadership and a command to appoint judges and laws concerning kings, priests, and prophets. It also describes laws relating to cities of refuge for accidental killers, false witnesses, warfare, and the rite performed in a case of unsolved murder. Very interesting. And you should also know that WMPG is supported by listeners like you and by the law offices of Joe Bornstein. For nearly 50 years, Joe Bornstein's office has represented injured Mainers specializing in auto accidents, personal injury, and medical malpractice. More information is online at joebornstein.com or by calling 207-CALL-JOE. And I have a special announcement.
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0: Okay, all you science nerds, be sure and tune in. 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And I'm going to continue on with some music, and This is some music by Omri Moore and Yosef Gutman.

And this is the Sunday Simcha, and I'll go over the songs we've been listening to. First song was by Josef Gutmann, and it was simply called Movement One Opening, and that was from their Movement One Opening release. That was followed up by the band Mishpoche, which I believe is, I think they're Russian, I think they're German. And that was their song, Chant, from their release, Die Eine Welt, or The One World. And then that was followed by Nette El-Kayem, who is a Moroccan singer. And that was her song, I believe it's pronounced Mami Oznat, or something similar to that. And it's right about 23 past 7. I'm going to continue on with some more Yiddish-themed music. And let's take a walk in the forest with Yiddish Glory.

And if you want to know what songs I've been playing, you can go to spinatron.com and bring up WMPG, of course. And there will be a list of all the songs I've been playing right there. And if you have a request, there is a chat line on Spinatron, and you can send me a request, or you can call 780-4909. And I'm happy to play whatever I can, any request, as long as it has a Jewish theme. And let's continue on with Turk in America.

Oh my goodness, so much music and so little time. I always put too much music into my playlist, but that's okay. That was Turk in America by Mishpoke. And before that was Yiddish Glory playing Spatzer in Wald, or Walk in the Forest, from the Lost Songs of World War II. And it is 7:32 on this beautiful Sunday morning. It's right around 70 degrees, so get out there and enjoy the day. I'm going to switch gears a little bit. I'm going on to more contemporary music, and I'm going to start out with some Jane Bordeaux, and this is Le Pachute Lee.

And that was Naomi Shemer, who's very famous in Israel back in the 60s, 70s, singing HaChayal Shali Chazar from her album. Naomi Shemer sings her famous songs. It was preceded by a beautiful tune by Yehudit Ravitz. That was from, it's called Od Al Ahava. And before that was Jane Bordeaux singing Eich Efshar, which the song is about how can I not love you. And before that was an old classical from Leonard Cohen, So Long Marianne, which was about a woman who he spent a lot of time with and who was a great inspiration for him. And after a certain time, they split up. And before that was Rona Kennan singing My Prison by the Sea. And it's now a couple minutes before 8 o'clock. You should know that this is WMPG in Gorman, Portland. And I'm going to play one more song, something by Paul Simon.

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1: And where does the time go? It's already 3 minutes past eight, actually almost 4 minutes past eight, this beautiful Sunday morning. And it's the 9th of August, or the 26th of Av in the year 5786, according to Jewish tradition, and the parashat is Shoftim. And the weather for today, well, right now it's 73 degrees in the sunny town of Portland. It's just a little bit cloudy, not much. Today is going to be sunny with a high near 83 with light west winds increasing to 5 to 10 miles an hour. Tonight, mostly clearer with a low around 65, west winds around 5 miles an hour, becoming calm in the evening. Monday is supposed to be mostly sunny with a high near 77. Light and variable winds becoming south 5 to 10 miles an hour. Monday night, cloudy during the early evening, then gradual clearing with a low around 65 and south winds around 5 miles an hour. Tuesday and Wednesday are going to be sunny with highs near 81 and 78. And Thursday is going to be showers between 7 and 2, which we really, really need. There was a bit of rain yesterday, but it really was not much rain. So, and you're listening to WMPG, Gorham in Portland. 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Most of them have gotten on there. Some are questionable. I don't know. But, nah, they're all there. And the last song I played was Paul Simon, and that was from his The Rhythm of the Saints LP, which was his visits to Brazil back in the 90s, and he was greatly influenced by the music of Brazil and made a whole album based on that, and that was one of the songs. Interestingly, it didn't get much airtime on the radio stations because it didn't fit into any genre, and the DJs didn't like all the drumming, but it was great music, and of course, if you listen to MPG, you hear all kinds of great music that they just don't play on the commercial stations, which is why it's a great station. Let's see, it's the last half hour. I think I've got everything in. And so I'll continue. I'm going to play something from Greg Fishman. Well, actually, I'm going to play the Grease Patrol. It should be a good song. So we'll continue with Jeff Goldblum and the Mildred Schitzer Orchestra, and this is the Grease Patrol.

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1: 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We're here every Sunday morning from 6:30 to 8:30 with your wonderful hosts, myself, Hillel, Barbara, Ben Naftali, and Andy. We rotate through the weeks and bring you the best in Jewish music. And I'm going to continue on now with something from Greg Fishman, a great saxophonist from Chicago.

And that was Greg Fishman doing the Ninth Degree. I'm going to play, I hope you've enjoyed the Sunday Simcha for this week. I'm going to play something by Amit Friedman and the Song of Hope, and the hope that peace will come to the world. And after this comes Roop's Grocery. He's just come in the door and he'll be following me up at 8:30. So it's 21 past 8. So I hope you all have a good week.

0: 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You're in tune.
1: For the acute treatment of my...
0: Wow. Whoa. Holy mackerel. It's funny when that happens, isn't it? It's not, I don't find it funny, but anyway. What are you going to do? You're in tune to WMPG 90.9 radio from the University of Southern Maine. You can also check us out at WMPG.org. And it is a Sunday morning, and that means it's time for Rupp's Grocery. My name is Wynn, and I'm here until 10 o'clock to, you know, if you know that, if you've listened to Rupp's Grocery, you know the drill. You get three sets of music, and each one of them, I hope, is a little bit different, and we're going to get started right away. But let me tell you first that this program is brought to you, so we're not really getting ready right away and going. We're going to hear this first, okay? All right. 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

0: Holy Hannah, that's a great way to start a Sunday morning, isn't it? 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And it is a good morning, and my name is Wynn, and you were just listening to the Abyssinian Baptist Choir from an album called Shaking the Rafters, Abyssinian Baptist Gospel Choir under the direction of Professor Alex Bradford. We heard Heaven Belongs to You if you live right. So I hope you're living right today and tomorrow and even yesterday, although yesterday is past, so you can be forgiven for your sins. Vernon Harrell before that from Down in the Basement, Soul from New York, Volume 2. Actually, I got that from an album I bought in England, which is actually called The Birth of Funk. And buried beneath my various piles of stuff here. I could make sure that I have that right. Oh, listen to that. See, things are banging around in here. Yeah, let's see. What do we got there? Was it? The Birth of Funk, Low Down and Dirty. That's much better than the other version that they say it came from on Spinatron. So no big deal, right? No big deal. Previous to that, we had Los Escaramujos from an album by called Cumbia. It's a cumbia psychedelic album, Volume 1, called Soul Finger. The song is called Soul Finger. We also heard from Los Orientales de Paramonga from their album that just was released this year on Analog Africa. It's Los Orientales de Paramonga. 1972-1976, and if you're familiar with the Analog Africa label, you know they just release all sorts of wonderful stuff. Prior to that was another Analog Africa release, Annabelle Velasquez y su conjunto, Vestito Nuevo, from Mambo Loco. That was released in 2019. Amistoy Trio, from an album called Amisto Trio. That's you can find that maybe on the DAQUI is the label, but I haven't. I think it's out of print and wildly expensive. So anyway, part of that Chango Spasiok from Terrafero de Mis Pagos. Mi bien amada. This is the problem with playing things that when you have a guy who is full-on American, who can't speak any other foreign language because he's a dumb American. Anyway, sorry about that. My apologies to those who are Spanish speakers. Meryl Travis before that from an album that was recorded in 1959 in Boston. We heard Goodbye, My Bluebell. And we started off with something live from Elizabeth Cotton. Till We Meet Again was the song. All right, so Till We Meet Again, to play more music, I'll leave you with this, and then we're going to get back to it.
1: 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Thank you.
0: All right. The Greater Portland Immigrant Welcome Center serves as a hub of collaboration that strengthens the immigrant community through language acquisition, economic integration, and civic engagement. 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All right, enough of me. It's time to get back to music, which is why we're all really here. 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Here's little Todd Snyder.

man here. Look at this guitar. You're helping this man. Two things tonight. Paul had all his equipment stolen, and we're helping against the new set. The second, that's over. That's history. We're sad. Too bad. The second thing, though, is we're doing a live record tonight, and we're taping it, and there's mics around, and it's a scream a lot tonight, because there's 189 people here. You'll be able to find your voice on the record more than I'll be able to find my voice on the record. Hopefully Elliot's ready up there. I think we're ready, so let's try it. Ladies and gentlemen, the fabulous Dream Syndicate.

0: Oh, yeah. Night Moves. Night Moves. Think about that. Think about that song. Night Moves. What's the other one? I can't think of it. But you remember the Bob Seger Silver Bullet Band? Well, that was Bob Seger and the Last Herd, which was his band before he became, before that Live album came out, and the Night Moves album, which was around 1976 or something like that. That goes back to 1966 and 1967. Bob Seger and the Last Herd with East Side Sound Instrumental. That's from an album that came out in 2018 called Heavy Music, the Complete Cameo Recordings, 1966 to 1967. Roxy Music before that, from the Thrill of It All, we heard Casanova. Patterson Hood from his album that came out just last year called Exploding Trees and Airplane Screams. We heard the title track Exploding Trees. Todd Snyder doing the cover of the Creedence song Fortunate Son. That's from his album Peace. The Dream Syndicate from the Complete Live at Raji's. And God, I was so mad at myself. I tried to cue out all that announcement stuff, and then I hit the wrong button, and we got it anyway. But anyway, see that my grave is kept clean. That's obviously Live. That was from 2004, was when that was released. Buddy Guy from A Man in the Blues from 1968 on Vanguard Records. We heard Just Playing My Axe, Chuck Berry. I took that from Gold. You can also find it on Johnny B. Good, his Complete 50s Chess Recordings. We heard Guitar Boogie Instrumental. Great to hear Johnny Johnson in the background. Not the background, the forefront on that piano. Todd Snyder, once again, from Peace Queer with Mission Accomplished, because you got to have faith. Yeah, you got to have faith now. You got to have faith. It's a Sunday. Isn't that what you're supposed to do? You're supposed to have faith. Well, I hope you have faith in Rupp's Grocery. That's the show you're listening to. And I hope you have faith in me. My name is Wynn, and I'm here every other Sunday from 8:30 to 10, sharing the slot with Jolene, who does Spinning Through Time. And next week, we're going to have an interruption in the schedule, so I'm going to fill in for Jolene, and then she's going to fill in for me, so we're each going to get 2 weeks in a row. So just be aware of that. That's coming up this August, where the schedule will be a little bit funky. So all right. Well, we got pretty much all that taken care of. And we got one more aisle to go down here on Rupp's Grocery, and that means you won't hear from me anymore. But remember, you can always find the playlist on Spinatron.com, and then you just go to WMPG, look up. You can actually go to WMPG and look up the playlist on Spinatron, and you'll find Rupp's Grocery. Just look for the date, and you will see what I played. So that's how you do it. All right, well, more music coming up right after this.
1: Portland. You know that feeling when the lights drop and the first chord hits? That's the Riff Room. 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Never lose that feeling.

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2: 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You're listening to WMPG 90.9, Gorham, Portland. My name is Dylan. I'm subbing in for the usual show during this time slot, which is Rock Lobster. I'll be here until 11:30. And today I have a very special show lined up, which is an interview with one of my favorite bands at the moment, a band that I have seen in concert and that I am planning to see again, called Cellar Door. I had the opportunity to talk with David, the guitarist and vocalist, as well as Kaylin, the bassist and backup vocalist. And they were awesome. It was great to talk to them. They had a lot of great insight, and first of all, thank you so much to them. They just released their debut album, Playing Possum, 10-song LP with only 3 singles, so we're looking at 7 songs that have never been heard before, though those singles are all amazing, and I'm hoping to get a chance to play them all today. Yeah, we chatted earlier this week. It was great. We talked about they have an upcoming show in Westbrook on the 23rd, so make sure to check that out if you have the opportunity. But yeah, they were amazing. Be sure to tune in next week to the show that came before me. Big shout out to them. That's Roop's Grocery. That's from 8:30 to 10 on Sundays, every other Sunday, excuse me. And I don't want to do much else except to get right into the interview. Right after I play for you guys 2 songs, the first 2 songs from their album, Where Is This Damn Train Taking Me, City 17, and How's About I Put Your Face in the Gun Printing Machine. So let's hear those 2 and let's get into the interview. Hope you enjoy.
3: Does he know about the D-O-R-E?
4: Huh? The door.

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0: That last song was One William Dollars. Now let's hear the interview.
1: Hey. Hello.
0: Hey, how's it going?
1: Yo.
2: What's up?
1: How's it going?
0: Good. Thank you guys for being here.
3: Sure. How are you?
0: Good, good. I'm Dylan. Nice to meet you.
4: Nice to meet you. I'm Kaylin.
1: Yes, yes.
0: You're listening to WMPG's Rock Lobster. I'm Dylan, and I'm here with David and Kaylin from Cellar Door. Now, to start off, I just want to ask you guys, how did you guys all meet?
1: God. Sorry, Peace. What'd you say?
4: I said, do you want to start?
1: Sure. Yeah, it was piecemeal. I met Owen through a friend in one of my classes, and he was also in one of my classes. Owen was our singer. Then Finn and Kaylin met in Mythology, right?
4: Yeah, we met in Mythology, but at that point, you all had already met, and you just needed a bass player, and he just kind of randomly asked me if I wanted to play bass, and I was like, sure.
1: I forgot about that part.
4: Yeah.
1: And then Nick came later on. We used to have another guy drumming, but he was real busy and didn't want to really like do it anymore. And so we were like scrambling for a couple months. And then one of my friends on the radio was like, yeah, I have a roommate next year and I know he plays drums, but I don't know like anything about him. So, but I can get his contact information and send it to him. And we're like, yeah, sure. We're desperate. And he was ridiculous, like crazy, crazy, crazy good, which is Nick. So got very lucky there.
4: That was in like beginning of, that was the end of like 2024.
1: Yep.
4: Yeah.
1: Mm-hmm.
4: Like December.
1: Yeah. Very beginning of the band. The first drummer was not there long.
0: All right. So when did you guys come to like start the band for real?
4: We all kind of met up, I think, at the beginning of like 2024, maybe. And then, but we didn't really like rehearse or have our first show until like the end of that year. So like times when we actually started like working on songs.
1: I think we started writing originals probably. Well, because Finn and I met on like at like the first week of school. And I just knew he was a guy in my building that played guitar. And so we started writing. We like literally first day we met, we wrote the like first two riffs for To Hell with a Tyler. And we were like, okay, that's cool. Can we like do anything with this? And then we kind of just like farted around and played Sunny Day Real Estate and Title Fight until we could like do original stuff, which came, I think we didn't start really working on originals until around the time Zealon left and Nick came in. So it's like end of 2024 is when we started working on stuff.
0: So original songs are a fairly new process for you guys.
1: Yeah. Yeah. Newish. Yeah.
0: So like for writing original songs, what was sort of the catalyst or the inspiration or the vision that led you into that?
4: I know like, yeah.
1: I'm like, oh.
4: Like when we first started, as like we said, we were mostly doing covers, but yeah, like David and Finn had some of those riffs written. And just from hearing that, I was like personally, I think I'm like pretty good at bass. I'm not as good with like playing guitar or bass as like David or Finn. So like I heard that and I was like, okay, like there's definitely like something that can get done here, like that could like sound good for sure. And so with some of like the riffs that David was writing, especially like for Awaiting and stuff, I don't know, like it was just very like inspiring to like hear that and like kind of get a general direction.
0: Okay. So based on that,

0: Easy Emo, like Tenfold, Captain Jazz, Mineral, Jejun. I'm also really into like early 2000s screamo, like City of Caterpillar, Dietro, Porches of Past. That's 90s, but like that kind of sound I'm really, really, really into. That's probably the biggest inspiration for me musically, but we all listen to like crazy different stuff.
1: I'm definitely into that stuff, and like playing music with them has definitely like brought me more into like listening to that sort of genre, like emo, post-hardcore and stuff like that.
2: Okay, I hear you. And I definitely hear all of that influence in your music, as well as like you know, electronic and ambient and hyperpop stuff, which I think is really interesting. I want to switch gears a little bit and talk a little bit about plans for the futures. You know, we've been talking about the past. So what does the future hold for you guys? You know, do you plan to continue being a band?
0: I think it's like, if everyone's in New England and everyone's down, sure. But if one of us leaves New England, it's like, okay.
3: It's like, yeah.
0: I don't think there's anything set in stone, and there's no real expectations. And like, I'm studying abroad in the spring, so like, we won't even be playing shows this next coming semester either. So it's
3: really?
0: This one, yes, but the one after, like, I mean, I doubt. You're welcome to like try and figure some out, but I won't be there.
1: So I guess the plan would be like, after the album releases, do as many shows during the rest of the summer and this next semester. See where the band gets to at that point, and then like figure it out after David comes back from studying abroad.
0: Mm-hmm.
3: That's cool.
0: If people really, really, really like it, then sure. Yeah, but if it's just like, yeah, things move on.
2: I'm sure the world is going to be sad to see you guys go. I know I am. But in the meantime, you have a lot of new music coming out, a new album on August 7th. So that'll be out by the time this airs. I want to say there's two singles, one of which is released very recently.
3: Three.
0: Mm-hmm. There's 10 songs.
3: And how many songs are there again?
0: 10.
3: Mm-hmm. 10? Okay. So that's a lot of new music. What was the recording process like for you guys?
1: The recording process was a little stressful.
0: Yeah.
1: Because, I don't know, when did we release the first single for it? It was
0: January 2nd.
1: Okay, January 2nd. But we had like a couple demos even before that we were like, okay, if we start recording an album, like, we'll use this. And David kind of grinded out a bunch of demos. Finn wrote some stuff, Owen wrote some stuff, I wrote some stuff, and then we get to a point in like where we finish a couple, and so we release Shagbark and we continue to play that, and then we have a few more that we've wrote demos for and completed unrecorded, but we perform them live, and so we have like 2 to 3 done and a lot of ideas. And then it's getting to like April, and we know we want to get it recorded before everyone goes home for the summer. And so we kind of just have to like lock in and like get these songs done as best as we can, so that we could record them before everyone went home for the summer. And then we could take the summer to like mix it and like finish everything up and add some stuff we want to. Or at least that was mostly like May, June. For sure. But for sure. I don't know if you want to go into like the actual recording process, like where we get done and stuff.
0: Sure. I'm a big nerd about like recording and mixing, and that's like one of my things. But we recorded it in 2 bits. So the EP we recorded entirely at the radio station. At WNH, there's like a live room. That's where we practice, and they have a bunch of mics and stuff you can borrow, and because of my Nepo privileges, we use those for the EP. And the way we recorded that is Nick, our drummer, was listening to the demos we had that were recorded to a click track, and he was just like drumming to that, and then we layered everything on top of that. But with Playing Possum, we did everything

0: live. So we didn't use a click track. We did like, I think it was you, me, Finn. It was everyone except Owen. So it was an instrumental band, and we recorded all at once, like as if we were playing live. So it feels a lot more like human, I feel like, than the EP does. It's less like robotic and, I don't know, like BPM. But in terms of recording that one, we didn't do the radio. Some of our good friends in Durham have a house, or I think one of them, his name's Colin. He lives with his, I think, dad or grandparents, I don't remember, but they have this massive house in Durham on Madbury, that has, like, it's the house, and then there's a side room, and then a garage, and the side room's kind of in between the garage and the house. And so in that side room, it's really long, and it has pine walls, so they call it the pine room. But they have a drum kit, and then, like, room, they have a big mixing board and stuff like that. So we put one guitar amp in the garage, one guitar amp in the house when no one was there. And so we were recording the amps from there. And then we also put, I'm getting real nerdy, I'm sorry, we put room mics, like, in the garage and in the house. So the reverb from the guitar tracks are from, like, the house and the garage in on the album. And so we, it was very, like, DIY or die, I guess, just doing it in our friend's house. And I don't know, it was a lot of fun.
1: That's, yeah, cool. It seems like there were a lot of, like, artistic choices, especially with that more space allotted to you.
0: Yeah, I don't know if they were so deliberate. It was just like, let's try that, see if it sounds cool, and if it doesn't, we can mute it. It's like, yeah.
2: And then with the vocals as well, like, there's only one song where I did some vocals on, and like, that was not done at the studio. That was done in David's, like, apartment at school with in the bathroom. You get kind of like a you get this, like, funny looking setup, and the bathroom just gives a nice, like, roomy sort of, like, sound. And then, I don't know, yeah, screaming, it sounds cool.
0: Yeah, because it was entirely tile, like the walls and stuff, yeah, too. And so it was just like, it was like a student. It's owned by UNH, but it's still an apartment, so it's very, like, dorm feeling, but it has a kitchen, yeah, and everything. So it was very, like, quote-unquote dormitory bathroom feeling, I'm going to say. There's just tile everywhere, and so the reverb in there is crazy. So we took advantage to that. And a lot of people say don't, like, exactly don't do that because, like, the reflections and stuff, the reverb, I don't know, that sounds cool to us, but... And then actually Owen recorded most of his vocals because I think he was real busy with, like, finals and stuff. And then I think he got sick at one point. I don't remember. But that was a big crunch. I was like, Owen, can you please do your vocals? Please, please, please. And so as he was – he was in my – Owen and I were roommates as well. So he – or we lived in the same apartment. And he was recording his vocals as I was taking down my room and, like, taking the posters down and, like, putting my stuff into bags and stuff. And so the walls were bare when he was recording it. So when he hits a couple, like, louder high notes, you can hear, like, the kind of shrill reflection of the room. because it's, like, me putting my stuff away in the background. But,
1: yeah. Well, I mean, I think that's, like, intentional or not, a lot of, like, textural depth, which, like, you know, I think that's something that is very, like, a keystone, cornerstone of like, college screamo bands and emo bands. Yeah. So I think that's cool.
0: I guess, yeah, you know. But
1: Well, you guys are on tour right now. It's sort of, you know, a little bit different than, like, playing with February and Soapbox Derby. What does it mean to sort of forge those connections with, like, smaller bands that are closer to, like, your size, I guess?
0: I think we're more familiar with that than playing for bigger bands, you know? It's like, we do that way more.
2: Yeah, for sure. I mean, there's definitely... There's a lot of bands that we, like, are close with, that we, like, enjoy playing with in, like, the area. We've made a lot of friends. And then there's also bands that are, like, even, like, the same size as us, or maybe even, like, a little bit bigger. And, like, the Boston area, which is like even though they're like, we know them, we've met them, we're friends with them. When we get to play with them, it's like awesome. Like for me, like I love playing with Brownie Points. They're like, they're so, so good. If you haven't heard of them, definitely check them out, because even though we've played with them a couple times, like every time we play with them, like I listen to their music. They're great.
0: Yeah. I'm that way with Stringhead and Summers and Autumn. Stringhead especially, because they've been around longer, but I love the both of them. We played with them at Root Beer Fest in July, actually all three of those bands and a bunch more. But I'd been a fan for quite some time before, and we finally got to play together, and I was like, my God, this is so cool. But yeah, we all have our bands that we like fangirl over, I feel like. but yeah, Tripwire is another.
1: I like that. That's cool. Have you ever thought of anything like coming of that as far as collaboration?
2: I know you've like kind of, not really, but like asked about doing like a compilation or some sort, like possibly.
0: Yeah, like a split with someone. I think it'd be so fun, but I don't know if people would be down.
2: Yeah.
1: It's interesting because like you have to mix your creative vision with somebody else's.
0: Yeah, exactly. If I'm being honest, I don't know if we have another album left in us. I think that was a lot of work, and I don't think we can get it done in a semester. I'd say, if anything, it would be like a single or an EP or a split or something, but I feel like that'd be ambitious.
2: We'll see.
0: I don't know. We need to get the album out first. But yeah, all this to say, we've definitely made a bunch of real good friends, and kind of crazy, like, being... Like we've had friends like offer to mix stuff or record us for stuff that are in like not huge but like bigger than us bands that we're like big fans of, and it's been a lot of fun.
1: So you're abroad in the winter then, not the fall?
0: Mm-hmm. I'll be here this semester.
1: Mm-hmm. Okay. If you guys did like come up with another single or EP, would it sort of, because I don't know, you talked a lot about how you're experimenting and I don't know, adding more texture to your sound with this new album. Like, do you think you would continue in that direction?
2: Yeah. I'd say for sure. Like, even though, like, we don't have, like, another concept or idea for, like, a whole album, like, I think you, even over the summer, you've sent, like, two demos you've made. I mean, yeah, we could definitely work on that, create a single out of it, and, like, if we can get, like, some songs put together, like, we'll definitely continue to go in that direction with, like, those textures, and maybe we can even get, like, another project out. If we had the time to do so, I don't even think I DM'd you when I saw this, but you posted a song on your story, I think yesterday, and it was like the open tuning.
0: Yeah.
2: Open tuning, riff. And like, I can already hear like stuff on that. So it's just like a matter of fact of like sitting down and like getting some stuff done. But
0: exactly. Yeah. I honestly don't think, mildly tangential, sorry, but I don't think we really have like a vision or like a this is what we should sound like, or like this is what we should pursue, or like this is the agenda we should get songs out by. I think it's kind of just like, when it comes to us, it comes to us. It's kind of just, it's pretty chill. I don't know, but like some songs, for example, like Homeward, I think I started writing Homeward in my high school band in like 2021. Like it, there's a song on the album Card that I started writing in the first semester of my freshman year, before, like, around the time I wrote Awaiting, like, or started to write Awaiting, I should say. Like, it's very piecemeal of, like, ideas we wrote at different times, and it's kind of just, like, whatever.
1: Mm, okay.
3: So, when you guys are making music, you're not, like, necessarily thinking, where are we going to take this album? Like, how is it going to come together? You're maybe more so thinking, where is this album going to take us?
0: Yeah, it's like, oh, what if we did that? And then we're like, nah, it doesn't sound good. And it's like, oh, what if we did that? And it's like, oh, I like that, cool. And that's kind of just how all of our songs have been written. But
2: yeah.
0: Yeah.
1: It's worked out so far, I will say.
0: Thanks, yeah. Hoping people like the album.
1: I hope so too, but I'm sure I will. I'm sure it'll be amazing. I was going to ask you guys, like, kind of a, not really like a, about the band question, but what would be like a dream, how should I phrase this, what would be the band that you would most want to open for?
0: Ooh. I think we all have way different answers, but
1: yeah, totally. I know it's putting you on the spot too.
0: Yeah,
2: I mean, February was huge. Like, that would definitely be, like, one of them. Another band I would definitely want to play for, which I've gotten into more recently, is Imagine We Had Antlers. They're like a kind of like a West Coast. I think they play a lot in like California, like Nevada, like that kind of area. But they're really good.
0: Yeah, I'd say like two bands that I take a lot of inspiration from are City of Caterpillar and Page 99. They're like DC area, Richmond, like Virginia mostly. And Brownie Points opened for City of Caterpillar, and I was like, but Happy Drum is awesome. But other ones would be like also like West Coast bands like First Day Back, Renanello Form. I love, which I don't think is impossible if they ever come up here, because the Abby from February is the singer of Ritornella Form, which I didn't realize until very recently.
1: I didn't realize that.
0: Yeah, exactly. And she was like, we were talking it up and we were like real nervous. Like, at least I was meeting February, and there's like this green room at Gino's, and we like went up the stairs and we're like, oh my God, February's in there. We went in, we were like, oh my God. And they're like, bro, we just DoorDashed lobster. I've never had it before. And they were like so nice. And we played a Penfold song, and she was like yapping us up after that. So like, she was super, super, super nice. And sorry, I'm going on a tangent, but one of my friends saw them in Richmond, and apparently she was like, "Yeah, my friends played with you guys," and they're like, "Oh yeah, Celador." And so we were like,
1: I was "Hey!"
0: But
1: I like that. I like that. You guys are growing the brand, growing the name for real.
0: I guess so. Yeah. But
1: have you ever got the opportunity to go like Mid-coast or like even to the West Coast, would you take that opportunity?
0: There's demand. Yep. Sure. Yeah.
2: Yeah. I mean, I feel like I definitely would. It just depends on like, like if it costs a lot of money and we can't, and like there's conflict with like schedules, then like that is a different thing. Obviously, if like we wouldn't have, like if it was a thing where it was covered and like it's kind of just like we're either, not that it's, I'm not doing it, like, we're not doing it for money at all, but, like, if it costs a lot of money and it conflicts with our schedule, it's kind of hard. It's a hard thing to do, but, like, if it's, like, a fun thing we can do where it's, like, where it's not costing much or we're even getting paid to do it and, like, everyone wants to do it, and, like, yeah, that'd be great.
0: Yeah. I know we have a semi-big audience in LA for some reason, because you can, like, see the statistics on, like, the streaming thing, and LA is usually in, like, the top 3 or 5, which is really odd, but glad they like
1: it. It's the side of the country, but like,
0: yeah, sure, great.
1: Guess
0: yeah.
1: That's what they're into there. That's cool.
0: I suppose, yeah.
4: 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I moved my show. I know change is hard, but my new time slot is Tuesday, 8:30 to 10. So please join me for some awesome indie music to start your morning. And I hope that you tune in. Thanks again.
5: 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Now, we are going to take a little bit of a break about halfway through the interview here. We're going to listen to a couple more songs from the album, and this one is the second single that they released. It is called I Can't Play Plants vs. Zombies Because It Makes Me Sad When the Zombies Hurt the Plants. Wait, kill the plants? Crap. Well, they refer to it as Plants vs. Zombies, and it's a great song, so I hope you guys enjoy. My name is Dylan, you're listening to WMPG, and this is Rock Lobster with Cellar Door.

0: What you just heard was, as I mentioned, Plants vs. Zombies. Then we heard Shag Bark, which is the fourth song off the album, but actually the first single they released, along with a cover of Clarity, which I got to see live, and it was amazing. It was super hype. After that, we heard In Said C, and that is the fifth song off of the album. They played that show with February and a couple others, along with Soapbox Derby, which was awesome and introduced me to Soapbox Derby, which, you know, they're an amazing band, and I would love to have them on here sometime too, if that ever were a possibility. But we're going to talk a little bit more about that in the next section. We're going to hear a little bit more of the interview, which I hope you enjoy. And after that, we'll hear the rest of the album, and that'll be my time. So enjoy.
1: When do you leave? Because we're playing Westbrook like in a couple weeks. Yeah.
0: The 27th. Yeah. So I was totally hoping to come to that. Yeah, I think it'll be sick. So I hope
1: you totally come
0: there for sure.
1: That'd be super fun. Yeah. Yeah. It's on the 23rd, Sunday.
0: As far as being on the radio, have you guys ever done anything like this before?
1: At WUNH. I'm the events guy. So I do all the.
2: Oh, for real?
1: Show booking there. Yeah.
2: Mm-hmm. That's cool. Is that like a pretty like sizable station?
1: It is. It's quite big. Yeah, we got Horse Number of Love. That was our big show.
2: That is pretty big. Dang.
1: Yeah. So it's one of the bigger ones in New England. So it's cool. Been Limbo with drummers. There was a acoustic like on air session we did with WNH. Mm. We had never really, we were a band for maybe a couple months at that point, and it was just a very awkward time, because we did get interviewed, and it was not for many people, obviously, because it was kind of just middle of the day on, like, a Thursday or something, but it was before the EP. I don't even think Awaiting was out. It was, like, we were very, very small, and I don't even know why we were interviewed, but it's like...
2: Just starting out.
1: Yeah.
2: No, we have something similar at WMBG. They call it Local Motives, but it's like similar deal, like local bands just playing live.
1: Yeah, we do too. Yeah,
2: I think it's cool. How long have you been like doing stuff at WUNH?
1: I've been doing stuff. I've been involved in the radio since my freshman year, like the very beginning. But I've been the events director since. I was elected the spring of my freshman year, so basically beginning of my sophomore year. So since late 2024, I've been doing it.
2: Okay. And is it, like, mostly students there? Because WMPG, we have, like, 200 volunteers and, like, 8 employees, and there's, like, probably, like, 30, 40 students and all of that. So there's a lot of adults.
1: Oh, wow. Okay, yeah. We're entirely student-run. The entire exec is students. We do have a couple community members that are, like, seniors, like, senior citizens, not, like, in university, kind of come in, not entirely, but they're generally an older population that come in, and most of them are UNH alumni. And there's probably maybe 20 of them, if that. Probably max 20, but there's I think like 90 something DJs, so the most of it is students.
2: Okay, interesting. Yeah. Mm-hmm. That is different, but it's like it's actually really impressive that you're like getting those huge names on there with just being student ran.
1: Yeah, I mean, like in the 90s we got Fugazi.
2: No kidding, that's crazy.
1: Because Fugazi played 50 states, and New Hampshire was the very last one that they played, and it was at our like main union building.
2: That's wild. Yeah, I'm not gonna lie.
1: Yeah.
2: I'm trying to think of like the biggest band that's been on WRPG. It's probably like it's probably one of our local bands, honestly. It's probably like Scoby or something.
1: Yeah.
2: You know, you've heard of them, but
1: always awesome.
2: Yeah. They're super cool. Super nice too.
1: Yeah, I haven't met them in person, but I love their music.
2: No, they're awesome. They're on Local Motives like all the time too. And they're always around. So
1: cool. Yeah. I've been thinking it'd be cool to do more like college radio stuff, because I'm a big advocate of that, obviously. sometimes it's a little tricky to do it. It's like, I know UMass Lowell is a good one. Like, you guys have one. UVM is a pretty good one. Like, UNH has, like, a sports, or WNH has, like, a sports guy who broadcasts their sports games. So there's someone, like, running the board with Zoom open, and then he's on the other end of Zoom, like, narrating the sports games. And it's crazy. I don't know how they do it, but they have their own, like, wild setup with that.
2: Yeah. And yeah. No, we had something similar to that, where we had, there's like this thing that USM does every year. It's called McGold Rocks, which is at like one of their centers. And they had like Little Oso, some other bands. But we were like broadcasting it with someone with like a tiny laptop size board at that building, like broadcasting to the station board, and then someone running it through the computers downstairs. It's like always like 17 different inputs or something.
1: Oh yeah, it's ridiculous what they're doing sometimes. Like,
0: I think Kaylin might be having a little trouble joining to the 40-minute mark.
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0: Yo,
1: oh,
0: yo,
1: there we go, perfect. What's up?
2: Sorry for the struggle.
3: It's okay.
0: Okay, cool.
1: Well, it would be cool to get you guys on locomotives at some point if you're ever in the area. We were just talking about that's WMPG's like live local band show.
3: Yeah, that'd be sweet.
2: I mean, it comes from Yarmouth, so we're semi-local.
1: Yeah, semi-local. Yeah, for real.
2: Yeah,
1: they're super cool. What is his name? I think it's like Ryan or something, the guy who does it. But he owns this like nonprofit that like basically gives people recording spaces for free or for super cheap. So he's a cool guy.
2: That's awesome.
1: So obviously, you guys, we've been talking about, you have an album coming out in a few days. As a smaller band, and you know, we were just talking about doing press. As a smaller band, what does it mean for you guys to like sort of promote yourselves?
3: We kind of just like, I feel like we have a lot of our friends or even just local people who enjoy going to our shows and listening to our music definitely like help with that a lot. Like we'll put effort into like getting like a good album cover. Like we had someone do a really really cool album cover for us. And then other than that, we did the back like track list cover and stuff like that. But I don't know. I feel like we definitely take it somewhat seriously. Like we plan for when we want to post stuff, and we we're not like flooding too much content. So like sorry, this probably isn't making much sense, but we definitely have a plan and like time for when we post on like Instagram, when we do announcements and stuff like that. And so it's like and then we'll all like repost it. I see like a lot of people that like I follow on Instagram just like from making friends with the band who like repost our stuff too, which is really cool, because it's like I don't know, we definitely have a lot of local support, which I appreciate, which helps the promotion.
2: Another thing I'd say, like, obviously I don't want to like sound too pessimistic, but compared to other college towns, Durham's music scene is kind of non-existent. That's kind of a harsh word. There definitely are bands for sure, but there aren't very many. And a lot of the bands in Durham are kind of like jam or like Grateful Dead kind of like stuff, which is it's cool, obviously, but
1: it's
2: just
1: different,
2: not
1: though,
2: yeah completely different vibe. Kind of more like fratty kind of stuff, which is again great, just different. So we're kind of really like, I mean, there's a couple like grungy bands, but in terms of like emo, I don't really think there are many other. There might be a couple that I'm forgetting, and I apologize if I am, but like we're kind of like the only one in Durham that has this sound as of right now, I think. That sounds really pretentious, and I apologize, but I think that is also helped with it, because we don't really have much competition. But yeah, I don't want to sound like a jerk saying that, but like,
1: but no, I get what you're saying. Like, y'all are Cellar Door, like the only real screamo band in the area, and it's like,
2: yeah,
1: that's what people know you for. That's what they want you for.
2: Yeah, so. I mean, there's others in New Hampshire, but in Durham, it's like nothing really.
3: Yeah,
2: so,
1: yeah.
2: I apologize if I'm forgetting someone, but like,
1: I wouldn't know.
2: Yeah.
1: So.
3: No, I don't think you are. There's definitely talented bands in the area.
2: For sure.
3: We play with a couple of them, but like as far as our genre and our sound goes, for what people, if the people who like that, like they don't really get it in the general area.
2: Yeah. And also radio has been huge nepo, like in complete transparency. Like that's helped a lot.
1: Yeah.
2: Like
1: do you know, I feel like you might have an idea of this, like, do you know how far you broadcast and how many listeners you, like, average?
2: Mm-hmm. So, listeners, I don't totally know, because obviously we can't track FM.
1: Yeah,
2: it's
1: abstract.
2: Yeah, we do have an online streaming portal, and there's probably anywhere between, like, 3 and 10 people listening on that at once, but obviously most people use FM radio, so...
1: Right.
2: Hard to estimate that. But I know we say Boston, Portland, but it's not really true. We kind of do like, it's like Lowell to Scarborough, kind of. It's like that radius. I think it's 40 miles, I think. I don't remember. Something like that. But
1: yeah, saying to Lowell to Scarborough is way less cool, though. So
2: yeah. Yeah, but okay, something like that.
1: So that's cool, though. So yeah, but yeah, like you said, mm-hmm. a pretty sizable radio station. And do you guys, do you have your own show? Like, do you have your own airtime?
2: I do, yeah. I'm the only one in the band that's involved with the radio. Mm-hmm. But yeah, I do.
1: Mm-hmm. So do you, like, talk, or do you have any other members around, or, like, talk about it at all on there?
2: Honestly, not really. I mean, I have. And if you guys wanted to, obviously it'd be open, but it's also at 7 in the morning on a Wednesday, so not a lot of people are up by then.
1: Yeah.
2: But yeah, I play like different scenes of music, and every episode, quote unquote, every week I do a different, like, I focus on a different scene of loud music, usually like punk or emo or screamo or something like that, sometimes metal. So if Celador's relevant, I mention it, but generally I don't.
1: Mm-hmm. That's cool. Mm-hmm. Yeah, I feel like
0: it's very cool to have your own airtime, and it's very important, you know, for to have your own creative vision. And it definitely is cool to show the world, you know, the sort of person that you are on air. Switching gears a little bit, I wanted to ask you guys, like, how often do you guys practice as a band write, you know?
3: You're playing guitar a lot, so it's like, I feel like if you're in the mood to like write something that time, you kind of just like do it.
2: Yeah, I kind of get in weird phases where I'm like, I can't write anything for 3 months, and then I write like 4 songs in a week, and then like I can't think of anything else for months, and then like, so it kind of depends. But but generally, yeah, I'd say we prioritize it. I mean, like, it's not like the military, like, we're not crazy anal about it, but like, we do, you know.
0: I don't know if there is like a standard way that's meant to work, but maybe for some of you guys, this is like a new experience.
3: Yes and no. Like, I didn't really, they had been in bands before, like most of you guys. I know Finn has, you have, Owen has. I know Nick has like played, but I don't know if he was in like a band. I forget.
2: Yeah. I think he was in like a cover band. Yeah.
3: Yeah. I'd never been in a band before. So for me, like, anything is just like playing any show is just like awesome. But even like hearing the demos, like, I was like, wow, like this is good. And then when we had our first show in May of 2024, there was just like a lot of people there, and like it was just awesome. So like for me, like when I saw that, I was like, okay, like this is fun. This could be like a lot of people are into it. So
2: yeah, for sure. And it was also another thing I'd say was really inspiring is like for when The Bitter Taste of Reason dropped in April 2025, we played the Shaskeen in Manchester as like a release show, and I think there were 10 people there, if that. it was a 21 plus show, but like the girlfriends of the band could come in too, so it was kind of just like our partners and then a couple like moms. And it was just like a really odd, but and like it was a good show, like the bands were great, but it was just like, okay, like we're not really people to be like, man, that sucked, there was no one there. But like, I mean, it was kind of like, okay, whatever. But then going from that, and then a couple months later, like playing in Durham to like, we would do shows at this place called Wildcat Pizza in Durham that they actually closed down, unfortunately. But the owner, Remy, would basically be like, hey, you can play here for free and you can do a totally free show here in downtown Durham, but you have to take out all the tables and chairs yourselves and put them back when you're done. And we're like, sure. So we packed Wildcat Pizza, and I remember because we played one in October and there were probably like 100 people there, I'd say. It was packed, and people were like singing Awaiting back at us, and it was like this crazy feeling because like I don't know, it was rewarding for sure.
3: Yeah.
0: February is probably the biggest show you guys have done.
2: Yeah.
3: Yeah.
0: What was that like? Like, just being up there on that stage and having such a big crowd watching you and seeing people moshing and dancing to your music.
3: It was great because, like, I mean, looking into the crowd, like, I there was definitely people I knew people, like, there was friends for sure that were, like, singing and, like, moshing, which, like, they generally do, like, friends we know. But then you just see, like, a bunch of people who I have no idea who they are, and they're like, definitely enjoying it. People are I think a couple people jumped off the stage, and I have no idea who they were.
2: It's
3: really cool. And then even after that, like, I think we, like, for as far as merch goes, like, I don't remember how many we had. We had, like I think 30 to 35 of this, like, shirt that we had done. And, like, we completely sold out of them. Like, we sold out of everything we had there. It's like, we had people I'd never met who were, like, asking us to sign their CD. It's just crazy. Yeah. It's like, because for me, like, I don't feel like I'm at the point where, like, I need to be signing anything.
2: Yeah, but, me too.
3: It was cool.
2: There's this group of, like, because I first saw them at that show, and then anytime we've played Maine since, they are, like, there. There's this group. I don't know how old they are, but they're, I'd say, like, high school probably. And there was just a group of them, and I remember having to, like, move my car, and they were all trying to get their CDs signed. And I think you and Owen, I forget who, but they're calling me, like, there's, like, 5 16-year-olds here, and they need their CDs signed. Come on, man, come on. And I'm like, I'm sorry, I'm moving the car. And so, like, they were waiting, like, 20 minutes to get their CDs signed, and I was like, oh my God, I'm sorry. Like, it really appreciative, obviously, but it was just kind of, like, surreal. It was like, and they came to our Biddeford show, and they were, like, all wearing our shirts. There's, like, this gaggle of them wearing Celador shirts, which is, like, awesome, obviously, but we're just like,
3: yeah, it's cool.
2: Yeah, it's very cool. I don't mean to make fun, it's just like very, very appreciative. It's just like, wow, I don't really think we're there yet, but I appreciate it. Like, yeah. Yeah, which is, like, great, sure, but I don't think any of us are too, like, full of ourselves regarding our music. We're just kind of like, oh, we just make it because we like it. And then people end up really, really liking it, which we're very grateful for.
3: Yeah. I'm excited to see if there's any people from when we tour in August, if there's any people from, like, the states and cities we go to that are like, oh my God, I'm waiting to see you. Like,
2: yeah,
3: I think people have reached out, like, to us, like, over Instagram, being like, oh, when are you coming to this place, and so on.
2: Yeah.
3: Yeah.
2: It's, yeah.
0: Yeah, like, when are y'all coming to Eastport, Maine?
2: Yeah.
3: Yeah.
2: Come to Brazil! Yeah, no, not actually. Yeah. Another one is Broward County, Florida. I don't even know if I'm saying that right, but there's this guy who keeps asking us to come to, like, southwestern Florida, and I'm like, dude, I don't know, like...
3: Yeah,
0: I think people don't realize, like, what an ordeal that will end up being.
2: Yeah, like, yeah. I just turned 21 and I work at a coffee shop. Like, it's, I don't know if that's happening. Like, but.
0: Totally. Yeah, I want to ask you guys, put you on the spot a little bit. What is the message that you hope to maybe convey or send out through your music?
2: Oh God.
3: Personally, I don't have, like, a message. I just, like, I very much enjoy seeing people enjoy what we do, and just, like, kind of create, like, some sort of community. Like, I've met, like, even just beyond them, I've met, like, a lot of friends and people who, like, I enjoy that, like, I wasn't friends with before. And I think I just have a lot more people in this, like, little community, and just for people to enjoy the music, I guess. And
0: so it's a very, like, interpersonal community experience for you.
3: Yeah, it's very, like, rewarding to, like, play a show when we have, like, whether it's local or not, and just to see, like, a bunch of people we know, people we don't know, like, get together and enjoy something we're doing. It's, like, it's very cool.
2: Yeah, for sure. I don't know, kind of same. I'm personally, like, I'm gonna say selfishly, like, when we were first doing Celador, it was kind of just, like, a bunch of ideas that like we all write, but I'd say out of any of us, I probably write the most, but like we all do. And it was kind of just an outlet for that. And it was like, if people like it, great. If they don't really care. It's just like stuff we're writing. And it's been really rewarding to see that people really like it. And it's very, kind of like Kaylin said, it's just very cool to see people like bonding over kind of just like something you kind of fart out. And it's like, sure, like I'm really glad you like it. It's really cool to see that. And a lot of people bond over that, which is really nice.
0: I'm gonna put you on the spot one more time here. What is one song that you guys would love if we have an opportunity to play on air?
2: By Celador or by another?
3: Castle Keep. That's not released.
2: Well, it will be. It's planned on the 9th.
3: This is on the 9th. Recorded. Okay, on the yeah, you can. Yeah, if that's 9th. What you want, then.
2: Yeah. Penfold. What the hell? I don't know. Kaylin, do you have one?
3: I don't. I mean, if we're going off the album, if we wanted to go off our album, David, you can choose between one of these three. I'd say either City 17, Castle Keep, or And the Crowd Goes Home.
2: Dylan, I'm gonna leave the choice up to you. Yeah,
3: if you those are my personal three favorite, and none of them have came out yet.
2: Those are also my three, and then also Plants vs. Zombies, but that's explicit and it's out already. So those are my top four, I would say, in no particular order. So pick one of those clean three, I would say.
0: Well, I want to thank you guys so much for being here.
2: Of course.
0: Everybody make sure to check out the album.
3: Yes, go.
0: It'll be out when this plays, playing Possum.
2: Yes, spread the word.
0: You guys were awesome. So much great insight. It's really a pleasure to talk to you guys. So thank you so much for being here.
2: Really, great. Thanks a lot for having us. It's an honor, yeah.
3: Yeah, thank you so much.
0: And great to meet you guys, too.
2: Yes.
3: Nice to meet you, too.
0: Thank you so much. Have a good rest of your days. All right, so that is what I have for the interview. Once again, that was David and Kaylin of Celador. My name is Dylan, subbing in for Rock Lobster. And one thing I didn't get to include, actually, is we talked a lot about their electronic influence for their new album. One big inspiration being Ear, which I definitely hear, especially Jonah Paz himself. And I want to play the rest of their album. It's just four more songs, so I guess see if you can hear any of that or just enjoy. So this, I'm actually going to start from the bottom here, is And the Crowd Goes Home.

All right. I have two more songs, but fortunately, probably only have time for one. But I just want to do my little outro here. Oops, sorry about that. And I want to say thank you so much to David and Kaylin. It was an honor to meet them and to chat with them. They're awesome. Had a lot of great things to say. And thank you to the band. Make sure to check out their new album, Playing Possum, out on streaming platforms everywhere. 10 songs, 10 amazing songs. Stay tuned into WMPG to hear from 11:30 to 12 Justice Radio. And right after that, we'll have our regular programming, which I believe this week is our Latin thing, though it might be a La Vista, but I believe our Latin thing. I'll play both of them, but probably won't get all the way through. I want to honor what they asked for, which is for me to play Castle Keep, and that is actually one of my favorites too. So let's start off by hearing Castle Keep. Once again, my name is Dylan. You're listening to Rock Lobster. I've been here today talking with Cellar Door about their new album and about being a college band. Incredible new album. They'll be in Westbrook on the 23rd, so make sure to look out for that. Thank you so much to them, and thank you.

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0: You are listening to Justice Radio on WMPG. This is the monthly Youth Justice segment with the Young People's Caucus, and I'm your host, Liv. This month, we're back in Lewiston with Youth-Led Justice, and you'll be hearing a conversation recorded with Nicole LeMay, where we talk about proximity and getting close with the communities that we're serving. We talk about the first levels of interpersonal impact within a micro, meso, and macro scale of change, specifically in the context of working towards community-level change. We also followed Nicole to her Community Conversations summer event series in Kennedy Park in Lewiston and hung out with some youth to get their reactions on what it means to be in community together. So stay tuned to hear the sounds of some chaotic summer fun, popsicles, and Afro grooves. Hi, Nicole. How are you?
1: Oh, good, Liv. What a treat this is.
0: Yeah, we're sitting here with a pretty serious microphone that's better than my iPhone that we were dealing with last time.
1: Oh, official.
0: So the last time that we spoke, and in our last episode, we explored topics centered around youth needs in Lewiston, Maine. Specifically, we talked to a local young person and heard some recommendations from them about solutions to problems that are present in the community. And then we also got to hear your segment of you speaking at a public event about defending Lewiston youth amidst recent polarizing rhetoric around gun violence, and you urged adults to lead with compassion. So today I wanted to focus on the adult organizer perspective of what's going on in Lewiston, and specifically I want to highlight the need for adults to show up as mentors for youth, and I was also hoping we could quickly look at the different levels of intervention that are possible in Lewiston for people to support or engage with from a micro, meso, and macro perspective. And I can sort of tee that up a little more, but first I just want to start with, how are you doing?
1: Things are crazy out here. You know, just when you think you have a grip on things and you're like, okay, everything is so smooth, we're making headway. Things change, you know. We kind of have been guiding conversations on how to add youth programming services, connect youth to services that they need, whether that's healthcare, whether that's mentoring, or even getting them enrolled in a different non-traditional form of education. And then sometimes the city of Lewiston throws you for a loop. They funded a new police program. So it's now we're realizing we have to pivot and re-identify how we can step in to support the youth, if that makes sense.
0: Mm. Yeah. And so you're also kind of coming in from multiple angles of being a direct service provider in a lot of ways, from providing transportation to direct needs, such as basic needs. Mm-hmm. And you're also doing that adult side of systems change.
1: Yeah, it's a lot, you know, and I really look at it some days it's really stressful. And then other days I'm like, you know what? I made a call to action to the people that are change makers and the people that are trusted in this community to step up and come help. And they have, you know, mm-hmm. The past several months we have brought on two new youth mentors. We're training an additional youth mentor, which is a young person that's going to do peer mentoring, and then another person that's helping with youth programming. So we don't have the funding for it, but we're making it work. We're just kind of solving the problem now. We're trying to solve the problem, and then we're going to come up with solutions later for the other needs.
0: Mm. You mentioned the problem. Could you try and define the problem or try and explain to us a little bit of what you're seeing from the on-the-ground perspective?
1: What I see is it's the basic needs of people in our community is not met. There's a lot of food insecurity. There's housing insecurity. There's substance use. There's racism. There's people living in fear. So while all of these things are going on, the kids are kind of falling through the cracks. There's some families that are afraid to leave their homes. And so they're not going to go out and look for their children if their children, like, they don't feel safe doing it. So if their mm-hmm. children don't come home at an appropriate time by curfew, they're afraid to go out. You know, they're worried about ICE coming and getting them, right? So, and it's like there are people that are seeking asylum, that's some situations, but then others, it's, I don't know, a lot of it's poverty, a lot of it's just like missing connections, missing supports. Since 2025, we've had a really critical program or medical program close, and they provided clinical services and psychiatric counseling and all of those things, and they were one of the only organizations out here that supported that need for youth. So now we have youth that are like diagnosed with mental health, any type of mental health diagnoses, or need counseling, or, you know, anything like that, and they are not, they don't have access to that.
2: Mm.
1: So it's, there's so many different components to it.
2: Mm-hmm.
1: Yeah, just people's needs are not getting met, and that's the, you know, when we meet their needs, like, their chances go up a lot, and that's one thing that we really try to do.
2: Mm.
0: Yeah, and I feel like so much of that is, like, stability and programming and, like, mm-hmm. funding and, like, longevity of grant cycles and security
1: exhausting.
0: For nonprofits.
1: It's exhausting. And this is no shame to other nonprofits out here, but, or I should say, and Youth-Led Justice, we're one of the only people that are willing to work with the high-risk kids.
2: Mm-hmm.
1: So we have school systems sending referrals to us. We have the juvenile corrections, and it's, we're carrying so much. But without funding from any of those, it's like, it's only going to last so long. And I guess I just put faith in that things will work out and that, you know, like, we're doing okay. We're,
2: mm-hmm.
1: we're doing okay right now.
2: Mm-hmm.
1: But I don't see us solving these problems right away. Like, there's the kids that are younger and younger getting involved in violence. That's the thing. Like, I'll run into children that were little babies last year.
0: Yeah.
1: Little babies dancing and playing in the sprinkler, and this year they're carrying a backpack. And sometimes, you know, they might have a weapon in there, a BB gun. That's something that happened this summer that I saw. And it's like, hey, didn't I just see you last year, like, dancing to a song that was, like, on a Roblox?
2: Mm-hmm.
1: It's like, how did you grow up this fast, this soon, right? 1 year later. And I think it's just the lack of youth initiatives.
0: Mm. Especially for such a tight-knit community, too. Like,
1: yeah.
0: Everything in Lewiston's pretty walkable.
1: It's like, we're in, like, I don't even know how many blocks. But it's, like, one section, right? But, like, that's how I know it's poverty. It's all of the things that create community wellness.
2: Mm-hmm.
1: It's, like, those things are not existent here. Or they're far and few in between, you know, the haves and the have-nots.
0: Mm-hmm. Yeah, like, we were talking about, like, the social determinants of health at one point. Like, what determines a community is healthy is, like, having a lot of those basic needs met.
1: And that is so real.
0: So, I wonder, like, as an adult working in the community with youth, and as an adult who has lived experience experiencing conflict and experiencing, like, other real problems, you're coming in at this from, like, very grounded. Like, you're in it with it. You're in it with youth.
1: I don't know if that makes me grounded, but that makes me boots on the ground.
0: I mean, yeah, your boots,
1: like,
0: on the ground.
1: It's ungrounded. It's unleveled.
0: I mean,
1: right?
0: You're real. You know?
1: Sometimes it's so chaotic, so my body feels ungrounded because I'm so boots on the ground. But that's what makes me able to identify the problems.
0: Or just, like, also be, like, respected within the community.
1: Yeah.
0: Like, you're not sitting there being like, hey, I know stuff is really hard right now. Like, let's try to take a deep breath.
1: Yeah.
0: Like, you're acknowledging what's real.
1: Yeah. And I think accepting the community where it's at,
2: mm-hmm.
1: you know, and this community is, like, you cannot put your own expectations on a community, because if we did that, it would just tear us all apart. Like, it'll disappoint us. You have to really, like, step in and pick what you love and put space between what you don't love between you. Mm-hmm. You know, give yourself some space from it. Not everybody is able to do that. I live pretty close within the city, the downtown area, but I feel safe. You know, yeah. I don't feel uncomfortable. I actually like it. It's very convenient and it's close to the work. But yeah, I have found community working in this. And it's not community that everybody would be comfortable with. Like, I'll be driving down the street and I'll have, like, you know, different groups of kids. Oh, hey, Nicole! Like, trying to, like, come jump into my car. Like, hey, can you give me a ride? And boundaries are hard sometimes. Like, nope, I'm not working right now. But it's like when you show love to your community, they'll love you back. And then that's where change happens. Like, I could never imagine changing things behind a desk. In this community, yes, like, I guess policymakers and all of that, you can change things. But I couldn't imagine sitting behind a desk and trying to tell someone else how to do the work.
0: Yeah.
1: I think one of the blessings that I've had is working directly with youth before I took a leadership position. Because if I just came into a leadership position, I wouldn't have understood, like, why is it like this? Mm-hmm. What is the culture out here?
0: Mm-hmm. Yeah, and I think that really speaks well to, like, the three levels of change that need to happen, like, within, like, the interpersonal, within the community organizing, and then also at, like, the policy level of, like, our leaders in policy, like, can't make decisions without being in conversation with people like you or being in conversation with the youth to have, like, direct feedback loops of, like, what are people needing and what are people wanting before decisions are made at, like, larger levels. So I'm wondering, will you tell us a bit about the community conversations that you've been having and what it's like to be in community and be with the youth and do change at a really local, interpersonal, relationship-building level? Tell us a bit about what you're doing at KP.
1: Yeah, so we started community conversations last year when we saw an increase in youth violence. We're like, all right, you know what? We're going to, like, I did a little bit of research. I'm like, oh, we're going to go put our table up and wherever there is local gun violence, right? And so we did that last year. We did one event at Kennedy Park, and then we would go to the streets and put a table up. But this year we have a lot more youth support groups and youth programs. So, like, we don't always have the time to just post up wherever. So we set one day, Wednesday is Kennedy Park, and every week it just gets more and more beautiful, and I'm like, oh, what a vibe this is. And it's like I never really could put my finger on what it was. But last week, I'm like, you know what? It's the missing piece. It's the connection within the community. You know, we have the little kids just waiting for us, like 5, 6, sometimes younger. They're waiting for us when we arrive. They know at 2 o'clock we will be there.
0: With popsicles.
1: And they know, they help me set up the table now. We set out a few pieces of large paper, and we do questions of the day. What brings you hope? Or what makes you feel safe? What makes you happy? Mm-hmm. Random questions, right? And sometimes they're guided more for little ones, and sometimes we have one for the older kids. And if they don't know how to spell, they can draw a picture. It's very low barrier. You come, you do that, you get a popsicle. And it's just the connections that we've made. Like, we have little boys that are probably, like, 7, maybe. And they're like, Nicole, can I volunteer for you? And I'm like, yes, you are a volunteer. And they take their job very serious. And then the next week, one of their friends will show up and say, Nicole, can I volunteer too?
0: Mm-hmm.
1: And they are the popsicle wrapper police. And one of them helps coordinate the boys. The boys group I have that comes in volunteers, they're just, it's very connecting. And then we have moms that show up and talk to us. And last week we had moms out there dancing with their kids. And it's just like, it's a beautiful thing. And some people might look at it and think, oh, this is pointless. But for me, it's the consistency and it's the showing the community love.
0: Yeah.
1: And not asking for anything in return. You know, they sell popsicles right at the pool for 50 cents. But you know what? You don't have to pay for ours. We just want to talk and see what you think this community needs and have fun.
3: You are listening to Justice Radio. This is the monthly Youth Justice segment with the Young People's Caucus, and I'm your host, Liv. This month, we're back in Lewiston with Nicole LeMay, where we talk about proximity and getting close with the communities that we're serving.
0: Yeah, like that's also like taught. So like proximity is also major. It's like just being in it with your community. But also if like we think of this like from like a theoretical perspective, like yes, you're in the community, you're listening to what they want. And hypothetically, like you could take this feedback, and I'm sure you are, up to like a higher level.
1: Yeah.
0: But then also like on that like in between plane of like small positive interactions affecting youth confidence, positive outcomes within like youth behavior.
1: Yeah.
0: Like, how do you think these small moments of like positive community interactions might trickle out to also help the problems that are being faced?
1: Well, I think having people that are like trained in restorative practices and just practice restorative justice day in and day out, right? You know, me and my team of mentors, like the way that we engage with kids is positive, accepting, and definitely even if they do something that might not be okay, you know, we don't cause harm in telling them, hey, don't do that. It's like, hey, like, how about we do it this way, right?
0: Mm-hmm.
1: And then offer, like, those positive reinforcements. So it's building trust within the community. And I'll say it, like, a lot of these people are not white. So me showing up as a white older lady, you know, just getting down and dirty, like, playing in the park is, I think, like, I've noticed the young kids be more comfortable. And, like, now when you see me in the park, all the little toddlers are running up to me and wanting me to pick them up. And it's adorable. And it's, mm-hmm. you know, it's just their parents love it. Their parents come and hand their babies to me. And it's just, I think it's, I don't know, it's just a beautiful experience. But I also think that those kids, you know, and I always say, like, I hope that you really don't have to utilize youth-led justice unless it's like on our advisory board or our training.
0: Mm-hmm.
1: I hope you don't get referred to me because, you know, I want them all to win. But if you do get referred to us, the connection's already started. It's like, okay, like, these are people that can help me get my life back together.
0: Mm. Mm-hmm. And so you're like modeling that restorative process also through, if the young person does come back around and engage with you, you still have unconditional positive regard.
1: Yeah.
0: And like acceptance of where they're at and hope.
1: Yeah.
0: Mm-hmm.
1: And it's just funny because some of the kids are like, they're older, and a lot of these, like, people want to judge. Some people want to judge the kids in Lewiston.
0: Mm-hmm.
1: And they're like, oh, my God, look at them out there acting like punks. Like, boys dancing to music in the park, or boys, what do they call it, a dap?
0: Mm-hmm.
1: Kids come up to me and, like, I think I'm cool because I know how to dap now. So, like, that's how they say hello.
0: I know, and every time I mess it up, I'm so embarrassed.
1: Oh, I do it on purpose. I mess it up on purpose. So they're like, you're so old. You know, and it's like people can, you can drive by and take a mental picture and see what you see.
0: Mm-hmm.
1: And if you're told these narratives about what this community is, you're going to judge it. Like, oh my goodness, look, a bunch of people of color in the park just raising heck, right?
0: Yeah.
1: But if you took the time to stop and see what we're doing, be in it, feel the vibe. We had city councilors come. We had mm-hmm. our state representative come. And you know what? They had so much fun. Mm. The mayor's coming this week, he says.
0: Sweet. I can't wait to meet him.
1: Yeah. Show up, right?
0: Yeah, and I think that that's another thing about, like, creating conditions for positivity within community. It's also, like, creating the container where positive experiences can be felt and replicated. So, like, if someone else listening was either interested in, like, taking on a mentorship experience or going to the park with popsicles, like, what could you recommend to them? Because this is a very replicable thing that you're doing. Yeah, and anyone can do it.
1: I think it has been replicated. And it was replicated in a way of a sporting event in Portland. So I think Frankie took the idea and was like, you know what? I can do this too. And it's become such a hit.
2: Mm-hmm.
1: So it's like using what you're good at. And for me, like, I can talk to anybody, like, whether you're 2 or you're 95, like, we can become best friends.
0: Yeah.
1: And I think making people feel comfortable is important. I did learn that you do need some permissions.
0: Okay.
1: From the mayor. I called the mayor today. He told me I need some permission, so I will be going and applying for a permit for the last event.
0: Okay, permissions for what?
1: Permissions to use the parks.
0: Okay.
1: So if you're going to host an event, get permissions. Me, sometimes I, you know, just forget to do and just do what I want, but I don't recommend that. But yeah, and I think just like having some type of vision that you can just follow. But sometimes the vision changes, it shifts for what the community wants. One thing that I learned is like bring other activities because the kids want to hang out. So sometimes it's like, okay, what else are we gonna do? So I got footballs and basketballs and chalk or whatever. And yeah, it kind of helped us shift for what the needs are in that space at that time.
0: Amazing. Well, thank you.
1: It's a vibe. It's a vibe.
0: Thanks for getting this conversation started on, you know, the micro level of what people and micro and meso level of what people can do to sort of be involved in creating some positive change in their community. And shifting perspectives and being more proximate. Maybe I'll take this mic tomorrow to the community conversations and see what the youth want to say
1: community.
0: Yeah. Yeah. So I guess the next time you'll hear from me is I'll be back on the mic in KP tomorrow.
1: Yes.
0: But thank you. I know you have somewhere to go. So thanks for hanging out with us and breaking it down.
1: Oh.
0: Perfect.
4: Okay, we're out here at Kennedy Park at Youth Led Justice's Community Conversations, and we're going to be asking some people about what it means to be here today and also answering some of the questions that Nicole put out on the table, which are, what is your favorite game and what change do you want to see in your community? What dreams do you have for Lewiston? So let's go meet some people. What does it mean to be here today? What have these community conversations been for you? What do you get out of them?
5: Really help the community and stuff. That's really what it is about.
6: Look, help people. This is my letter to the game, y'all. You can never save us. You can make a man, but you can make him at his hair off.
7: A day of freedom.
8: It's just like, you know, we're just trying to see how the community is doing and see how, you know, like, just try to enjoy our day and, like, just see, like, enjoy our time with the kids and stuff, you know? Just help them out, teach them some stuff probably, and give them some food, you know?
9: It means bringing Lewiston together to create a good cause.
4: Coco.
10: Oh, hi.
4: What's it mean to be out here today, hanging with the kids, hanging with popsicles?
10: Oh, it's my favorite day of the week, always. I'm going to cry when you guys go back to school. I don't know what I'm going to do with my Wednesdays. What about you? What does it mean for you?
4: What's your favorite thing about today?
11: My favorite thing about today is that I'm here with Nicole.
10: Oh, you know what? You are a youth leader in training.
11: Me too.
10: Yeah.
4: And what's your role here?
11: My role?
10: Yeah.
11: My role is handing out lollipops and popsicles.
10: I love it. Big mentor over here.
11: Oh, cool.
10: Can we get another one?
12: Sure.
10: Are you just getting my go?
4: Want to answer another question?
11: Oh, and thank you to Gabriella.
10: You better do push-ups.
4: Because she let you handle the lollipops, right?
10: Push-ups.
11: Yeah. I just did it.
4: You got a big thank you.
10: I got a thank you. Thank you.
11: Push-ups. Oh, and Duncan.
4: And Duncan.
11: Sweet.
0: What does being out here mean to you?
13: Being out here to me is like freedom.
12: it's like being young again, watching the kids eat the ice pops, walk all over the park, hop in the water, hop out of the water, burn up. I'm burning up right now. I'm about to go to the car, get some water. But this is an amazing thing, and I enjoy coming here every Wednesday. Thanks for asking.
0: Thanks, Trey.
4: Let's answer the questions that are on the paper here, okay? Let's go read them. Let's walk around. So I guess the question is, what change do you want to see in your community? What dreams do you have?
13: Excuse me, guys. We have children.
14: What I want to see in this community is less trash, because this community should be clean. And then...
0: Bless you.
14: And then my dream is to keep this community clean.
0: Yep. I love it. All right, guys, time to pull together. Okay, ready for your next question?
15: What is your favorite game?
0: What's your favorite game?
14: My favorite game is... Wait, can I pick two?
0: Of course.
14: My favorite game is Roblox and Fortnite. So, Roblox, it has a million games. And then in Fortnite, it's basically about... So, there's a new thing in Fortnite called sprites. And basically, with the sprites, you, like, get different stuff. So, with the air sprite, you take zero fall damage.
0: And this is Roblox.
14: No, Fortnite.
0: Fortnite. Okay, we're talking about our favorite games. What's your favorite game?
16: Roblox.
17: Okay, and that was everything from the community conversations in Kennedy Park. If you made it this far, I hope you enjoyed that cute little segment at the end about some of the littles' favorite games and how they want to see their community get cleaned up. I had a really great time, and I'm glad that I got to take you with me. Thank you.
3: Thank you for listening to our conversation with Lewiston Youth and Nicole LeMay, Director of Youth-Led Justice. Today we talked a lot about proximity, and I'd like to close this out with a quote from Brian Stevenson, Director of the Equal Justice Initiative and author of Just Mercy. Apparently, when Brian was talking to his grandmother one time, she told him, "You can't understand most of the important things from a distance. You have to get close." And proximity is one of the things that he highlights as being important and essential for change. So I think a lot about that now, especially in the age of Zoom. And as a program coordinator, someone who organizes ideas and programs and with youth around the state. And I think a lot about how sometimes just getting in there and getting in the mess, especially when things are tense or scary, and creates those opportunities for real impact and real relationships to be built, and especially when it's working with youth. For youth to just know that people are showing up for them, it feels big. So, yeah, get out there, create that container, and we'll keep doing the work. If this or other things are sticking with you, we invite you to continue these kinds of conversations through our Instagram at YPC Maine, where an amazing group of youth leaders post about policy and culture and opportunities in change-making spaces. So please feel free to DM us with suggestions for what you would like to hear on this podcast, or if you'd like to join us for a conversation. And finally, a big thank you to Samuel James for his gift of music that opens and closes each episode in our series. Have a good one.

It is 12 o'clock in the afternoon on a lovely sunny Sunday, and you're listening to WMPG 90.9 Goran Portland Radio from the University of Southern Maine. This is DJ Sergio with Our Latin Thing. Excited to be debuting at a new time. I'll be here from 12 p.m. to 2 p.m. today, but I'll tell you more about it when we come back from this song. This is Charlie Palmieri. Either you have it or you don't. Hay que estar en algo.

That was Charlie Palmieri with Either You Have It or You Don't from the album Hay Que Estar En Algo. Acabamos de escuchar a Charlie Palmieri con la canción Either You Have It or You Don't de su álbum Hay Que Estar En Algo. Thank you all for tuning in to our Latin thing. This might be a surprise time for you all. I used to be here from 11:30 to 1, but there's been some changes in the scheduling at WMPG. I don't know how many other shows are rescheduled or changed their scheduling, but you can find me now still every other Sunday alternating with A La Vista and DJ El Perseguidor, but I'll be here from 12 p.m. to 2 p.m. So I'll be here 2 hours. You're stuck with me for another half an hour. Good thing is I have a lot of great music to play and you don't have to listen to me yap and rant about things. And you can, you know, I'll still say things once in a while, but I'm going to let the music play. If you allow me now, I'm going to speak to my listeners abroad. Un saludo para la gente escuchando desde Guatemala. No sé si Sergio estará escuchando desde la ciudad capital. Sandra y Estelita desde la Perla de Oriente Chiquimula, muchas gracias por la sintonía. Espero que disfruten este show en este nuevo horario. So let's get into more music. Before, I do want to let you know, so the new scheduling, you can still listen to Justice. I'm just checking the schedule now, sorry. Yeah, you can still listen to Justice Radio at 11:30 a.m. on Sundays, so right before the show. And then Jambo Time is now live on Mondays at 11:30 a.m. Those are the other two changes that I'm aware of. So Our Latin Thing and A La Vista from 12 to 2, Justice Radio Sundays 11:30, and Jambo Time live on Mondays at 11:30. Let's get into more music. Let's keep this Latin jazz groove. This is Seven Steps to Heaven, a standard of jazz, but this is from the album Mambo Influenciado, so with a little bit of a Latin flair to it. This is Craig Russo Latin Jazz Project. Seven Steps to Heaven. Siete Pasos, o siete... Sí, Siete Pasos para el Cielo. Something like that.

You're listening to Our Latin Thing at WMPG. This is DJ Sergio. Thank you for tuning in. I hope you're enjoying the music. We started with some Latin jazz, Seven Steps to Heaven, the jazz standard original by Miles Davis, but this was a Latin version by Craig Russo Latin Jazz Project from the album Mambo Influenciado. I don't really know what Miles' personality was, Miles Davis, but I can imagine him really enjoying that tune. He's so fun and catchy and swingy and, you know, whatever he is, I hope he was dancing with that one. After that, we hear from the queen of salsa, Celia Cruz. The song was La Orquesta Tuya y Más Tuya with the Orquesta Gloria Matancera.

then after that, we heard from Joe Cuba. The song was called Tremendo Rumbón from the album Cocinando la Salsa. And he's literally, if you look at the cover album, he's literally cooking. And, you know, in the whole album, he was also cooking pretty much. And the last song that we heard was from the band called Contento. The song was called Paso Pa'lante from the album Lo Bueno Está Aquí. Yeah, 2 hours of music. I'm really excited. You know, all the options are endless. You know, 1 hour and a half was fun, but I feel like another half an hour, you know, I'm just excited. I always felt like an hour and a half was like, I was getting excited, and, you know, by the time I realized it was halfway through the show. So I think just another half an hour to play music and share things with you is going to make it all that more exciting. So I'm really excited to be in this new schedule of 12 p.m. to 2 p.m. And I'm sure that DJ El Perseguidor feels similarly, but you'll hear from him next week. Yeah, I'm sure he'll tell you how exciting it is to be here for 2 hours and be able to share all this great music. And, you know, yeah, I hope that you are enjoying it and are as excited as I am. So I said not a lot of yapping and ranting, so let's get into more music. After our little Latin jazz, rumba segment, let's transition into a little bit of Brazilian tunes. So we're going to hear from this artist called Otto. I think I played some of his stuff in the last couple shows. And then we're going to hear from a couple of my favorites. Mayra Andrade, she's really great. Seu. And I think this is her song, Bons Momentos. I forget we played that before in other shows. I think that might be a new one. But let's listen from this artist called Otto. This song is called Nebulosas. And then afterwards, we're going to hear from Mayra Andrade. And the song is called Limitazón. You're listening to Our Latin Thing. Thanks for tuning in.

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1: That's right, you can listen to Freaky Fridays on 90.9 on Fridays, or you can go in person. As you heard, this month is at Orange Bike Brewing, and I played there a year ago. I think it was almost exactly a year ago that maybe it was closer to September, I forget. But it's so much fun. It's a great space, great DJs, and if you can go in person, great people to hang out with, and you can also listen online, great music too. So you don't want to miss out. This was our little Brazilian segment. There's going to be other Brazilian tunes from now till the end of the show at 2 p.m. But for now, we heard from the artist called Otto. The song was Nebulosas. Then we heard from Mayra Andrade. The song was called Limitação. I'm practicing on my Portuguese accent. I don't know if you've been noticing that. For the last year, every time I have to pronounce a Brazilian name or anything, I try to make it sound Portuguese. But bear with me. And if you speak Portuguese, I'm sorry. I'm trying. And then after Limitação, that's right now. After Limitação by Mayra Andrade, we hear from Serginho Meriti, and the song was called Bons Momentos. That sounded better. And then the last song that we heard was from Seu, C-E-U, Seu, and the song was called Sangria. Lot of great artists that I love and that I listen to. And if you like any of these songs, you should go check them out. I really recommend. I think part of something that I've been doing for the last couple of months, maybe even, is that, you know, this is our Latin thing. I'm excited to play music from Latin America, you know, from Southern US, you know, Texas, California, you know, like, you know, all those Mexican territories, all the way down to La Patagonia, you know, and going across Central America and the Caribbean and all the little islands, and then Antilles, you know, like every nook and corner of Latin America, I try to find music. And, you know, if you've heard me for the last couple of years, I've been around for 4 years now doing the show, but, you know, even if you heard the last couple of years, the last year, I really enjoy a lot of the Caribbean music from little islands like Martinique, Guadeloupe, you know, like I just really try to explore and bring music and sounds that maybe are not as heard, you know, on radio, or like maybe you haven't been exposed to, and I haven't been exposed to. And whenever I hear something that is groovy and fun, or even something that has like a powerful message, I try to include it in the programming. So I'm just excited to be playing music from Latin America, you know, from like the 60s, the 40s, the 80s, you know. And when I say like Latin America, I also include New York in there. You know, New York is like a Latin American capital city, basically. And just the impact culturally that it's had because of Latinos and for Latinos and for the continent, you know, is huge. You know, like you have salsa, boogaloo, you know, there's a lot of like really Latin jazz. There's a lot of really important things that came out of New York. So I made a flyer for the change of schedule. And I think on the caption, I said, you know, like, let me actually look it up. And you should go look it up. It's on Instagram and Facebook. And you can find me as Our Latin Thing M-E, Our Latin Thing M-E, both on Instagram and Facebook. I post, you know, I also DJ around and do other things. But on the post, I said, catch an eclectic collection of tunes, melodies, and rhythms from all corners of Latin America, or Latin American in spirit. So something that I've been trying to do for the last couple of months too is to be a little more open-minded and more, I don't know what's the word I'm looking for right now, but, you know, I've been including songs from other countries and other continents. And, you know, for the last couple of years too, you heard me play salsa from Senegal and music from Timbuktu, you know, and I'm trying to be a little more open-minded in the sense that, you know, there's music that, you know, like has been influenced by Latin America too, or that influenced Latin America, you know, and every time I do a Black History Month show in February, I explore that connection more explicitly. All of this is to say that I've been expanding the boundaries of what our Latin thing is playing music-wise. This is all a prelude to introduce the next song, which I really enjoy, and I've heard this song for a few years now. I really like it. And I just wanted to play it. This is the first time that I get to play it now because I'm expanding my horizons on air. You know, I'm playing things that might not fit traditionally the category of Latin music, but that, you know, spiritually, you know, they speak to me. And I just want to share that with you. So the melodies or the groove or there's something about it that is fun and catchy and I just really need to share it. So if you hear something that is not Latin, it might be Latin in spirit, you know, or I just want to share it because it's good. So our Latin thing is expanding our horizons and we're playing music from around the world. But don't worry, I'm still going to play music from Latin America mostly. And still, I haven't done this, but once in a while, I might still do a deep dive into a genre or a country or an era and just share music from that time or that place or that genre. Okay, that's a long rant. That's all to say. The next song is, I don't even know where this band is from. But the band is called Tiken Ja Fakoli. And after we hear this song in this section, I'll tell you, because I'm going to Google it. Not Google it. I'm going to research it online, because I don't use Google anymore. The song is called African A Paris. And it's a cover of Englishman in New York with a reggae version. And it tells the story of being an immigrant of African descent or African origin in Paris. Which, if you ever travel to Europe or more specifically to France and Paris, there's a lot of immigration coming into that country. And, you know, similarly to other countries, similarly but very differently, there's a question, there's the immigrant question, you know, like what it means to be an immigrant, what it's like, the experience of living abroad in a country that maybe doesn't welcome you as warmly, you know, or they don't want you, or there's, you know, like racism and xenophobia. And, you know, there's all these questions that also happen abroad, not only in the U.S. Immigration is a common experience in the world. And I just really love this song because it takes a song that I already like, Englishman in New York. I grew up listening to that song and it's fun. But it kind of changes the perspective. And the song is called African A Paris, African in Paris. You know, what it's like to be an immigrant in a country where maybe you don't belong. That's a lot to introduce one song. So I'm just going to let you listen to it. It's fun. It's fun. It's light. It's a great Sunday song. So I'll let you listen to it. And then we're going to hear from Tinari Wen. And then we're going to hear from a Brazilian artist. And then we're going to hear from a Puerto Rican band. So, you know, it's very eclectic. Music from the world. This is African A Paris, Tiken Ja Fakoli.

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0: I just want to say quickly before I give you some promos and announcements and stuff that Yo tengo una isla en mi corazón. I have an island in my heart. It's such a good line. It's so deep and metaphorical and poetic. And I don't know. It's so poetic. It's so deep. I have an island on my heart. But this song is about Puerto Rico. So they're talking about how Puerto Rico is in their heart and how much is... The next line he says is like, and this island is suffering a lot. And then the hook of the song and the name of the song is Viva Puerto Rico Libre. Libre. Long live a free Puerto Rico. And, you know, Puerto Rico is an island that has been historically suffering from imperialism and neocolonialism. And, you know, they're not able to self-govern and, you know, have like freedom. You know, they live under this regime. And now there's, you know, they've been suffering a lot, but now they're suffering with like water shortages and droughts and, you know, the electricity is so inconsistent and people go without electricity for like months at a time. And every time there's a tropical storm or a hurricane, people are like praying that it's not going to affect them and bring their house down or like, you know, like, I don't know. There's so much going on. And I didn't pick that song because of that, but listening to a song just now made me think of all the things that are wrong. And that the U.S. government is not doing right with Puerto Rico. They're worse than second-class citizens, you know. They're really mistreated in so many ways. And I really hope to see a Puerto Rico that is free and abundant and, you know, sovereign in my lifetime. So that's what that song inspired in my heart right now. There's an island in my heart, and that island is Puerto Rico. I'm going to give you a quick promo, and then I'll come back. I'm going to gather some thoughts and tell you more about what music we just heard.
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1: We're going to have to tell the El Perseguidor to El Perseguidor. Sometimes I pronounce things not in Spanish, and people used to make fun of me all the time. Anyway, the El Perseguidor, or El Perseguidor, to record a new promo, because if you haven't heard yet, there's a new schedule on Sundays, and A La Vista and Our Latin Thing, yours truly, will be on every Sunday from 12 p.m. to 2 p.m. 2 hours of Latin music and some rants here and there, and some gibberish here and there, and some yapping here and there. But, you know, mostly music, great tunes, great rhythms from all across Latin America. So you can catch me every other Sunday, 12 p.m. to 2 p.m., or the El Perseguidor, when we are alternating. So, you know, tune in, WMPG, great programming. As I said, Justice Radio is going to be on right before the show, so 11:30 on Sundays. And then I'm Jambo is going to be live on Mondays at 11:32. So you can still get all the great programming, and, you know, any time between to WMPG, you're going to listen to something great. Music, talk shows, podcast, you know, it's all very exciting. Thank you for supporting community radio. Thank you for listening. We do it because of you, and we couldn't do it without you. So thanks for tuning in and letting us share all this great music, thoughts, ideas, and things that we have to share with you. Opinions, you know, there's a lot that we have to share. So thanks for listening. 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ILAP has helped people from over 100 countries gain legal status. Get more info online at ilapmaine.org. And this is fitting, because the first song that we heard in this segment was African Paris. And I forget, I pulled out the lyrics, and I forget, there was a line. I'm an alien, I'm a legal alien, I'm a English. I forget what the African in Paris version says. But he says, like, I'm a stranger in your city. And anyway, Tiken Jaffa Coli is a musician from Cote d'Ivoire or Ivory Coast, and he got into reggae, and, you know, he was exiled from Cote d'Ivoire for being outspoken against injustice and government oppression and those kind of things. And I think he now lives in exile in Bamako, Mali. After that song, African à Paris, see, I'm also practicing my French. After that song, we heard Arjan Manin by Tinariwen. Tinariwen is a band from the Sahara region of southern Algeria and northern Mali. They are a collective of Tuareg musicians. And I really, really, they're pretty, pretty big in their genre, and you should check their music out, Tinariwen. And after that, we came back to Latin America via Brazil, which is how a lot of people come from Africa as well, to Brazil. And that was Walter de Afogados. The song was called Illumina. The last song that we heard, and my little rant about self-determination and sovereignty for all people in the world, was Viva Puerto Rico Libre by the Ghetto Brothers from the album Power Fuerza. Let's get into a little bit more Latin jazz / salsa. The next song is by Bobby Cruz and Ricardo Ricci Rey, and the song is called Yo Soy Babalu from the album Los Durísimos.

0: Hey, Latinos is back and is back at a different day and time. We are back on Saturday at 9 a.m. Hola, el programa Latinos está de vuelta los días sábados de 9 de la mañana a 10 y media de la mañana. 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
1: 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We just heard from, we heard three great songs. The last one was with Jimmy Sabater. The song was called Salchicha con Huevos. And the song before that we heard was Franqueza Cruel with Rubén Blades y Cheo Feliciano. Great, great collaboration. And before that we heard from two greats, Bobby Cruz y Ricardo Ricci Rey. And that's just a great name for an album. Los Durísimos, you know. They go so hard, they're the hard ones. The song was called Yo Soy or Yo Soy Babalu. A little bit of salsa for this Sunday early afternoon. I have a little less than half an hour left in the show, 28 minutes to be more precise, and you know, I can play a lot more music, which is exciting. It's so much fun. Let's play a little more salsa, but let's bring it to Cuba. So we're gonna hear from Michael Blanco y su salsa mayor, and the song is called Dale Lo Que Lleva. It's a great song. So I really enjoy that one. And then the next one is by an artist called Virulo, and the song is called El Mole. And I want you to pay attention to the lyrics. And if you speak Spanish, this is a great song to practice your Spanish, because El Mole is a song about a Cuban person who goes to Mexico and tries mole for the first time. And he's just mind blown. And he's like, how are they putting chocolate in savory? It blows my mind. And the whole song is about that. And he like describes what goes in the mole and kind of gives you a little bit of a recipe. But it's just a fun, it's a fun song. I really enjoy it. So, Dale Lo Que Lleva, El Mole, a couple more songs, and then I'll come back and probably start to wrap up the show. Thanks for listening to WMPG.

The song was called Basta Ya, and that was La Familia Valera Miranda. And somebody else called Ramés González Brugal. Before that, we hear from a band called Interactivo. The song was called Chica Cubana. And then we hear from that fun song called El Mole by an artist called Virulo. So if you want to learn how to make mole or the ingredients that go into mole, listen to that song again. El Mole, Virulo. And we started this Cuban son music segment with Michael Blanco y su salsa mayor con Dale Lo Que Lleva. This extra half an hour that I had today is kind of flying by. I have about a little over 10 minutes left, and I want to play three more songs, which I think might be enough. So let's start with this one. We'll get into a second one, and I'll come say goodbye right before playing the third one. This song is called Los Olvidados by the Quantic Soul Orchestra.

We are listening from the great Joe Batan, Filipino-American from the Bronx, who was massive in the Boogaloo and the Latin music movement in New York in the 70s. Early 70s. Late 70s. In the 70s. This song is called Latin Strut. And you can find this song in his Anthology album, Anthology 2013 Remastered. We are coming to the end of the show. I have 5 more minutes and I can play one more song after this. Thank you so much for sticking around for 2 whole hours with me. I know, such a big change from 1.5 hours to 2, at least on my end. You know, I get to play a lot more music and it's been fun. I'm excited to see how things go from here and what I do with my 2 hours from now on. I think there's so much room for many, many things. Maybe new segments, maybe new thing. I don't know. This is the first week with the new schedule, so I'm still thinking about all the possibilities, but I'm really excited for the extra half an hour to play more music and do more things on Sunday from 12 to 2 p.m. You can catch me in 2 weeks. Don't forget to follow me on social media, Our Latin Thing ME on Instagram and Facebook. I'm DJing a fun fundraiser next Friday on a cruise ship, so go on my social media to find more details about that. Again, a fundraiser to bridge the gap for soccer access for youth in Maine. So yeah, go check it out. Fun music, fun time. Our Latin Thing ME, Instagram and Facebook. And I'll be back in 2 weeks. This is Enken Yelelebesh, Ethiopian music by Girma Bayene. Stay tuned for Bandwidth with DJ Beth and stick around to the WMPG with all the great music and programming that we have here. Have a great Sunday and you can catch me in 2 weeks. See ya. Nika we malen.

Hey, everybody. Good afternoon. This is Beth here with Bandwidth, right around 2 p.m. here at WMPG. Thanks for tuning in. It's fun for me to come in to follow a new show. Justice Radio's moved to a different time. So we're excited today to take you on a trip to some new music coming out recently, as well as some bands coming to town. And you're going to hear a lot of that in just a moment. But again, a reminder that you're listening to WMPG Gorham Portland 90.9 FM here in Portland, Maine, where I'm broadcasting a real live human here. No AI organizing the radio show for you today. We're going to start with some music by The Cramps because I recently learned that there's going to be new music coming out from them at the end of this month, August 21st, put together by Henry Rollins and Ian MacKay, using some material they got from Poison Ivy recently. Super excited for that. So we're going to celebrate that and get excited for it coming with this song, Bikini Girls with Machine Guns. Stay tuned.

0: 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Caribbean Flavor Radio, WMPG, nothing else. All right? Much love.
1: All right, we've gotten bandwidths off to a banging start today. Lots of new music out. You just listened to Sweeping Promises off of their album, You Say I Romanticize, which is coming out very soon this week, August 14th. And they're coming around here November 5th and 6th. They're playing down in Medford, Mass, if you'd like to see them live. Highly recommended. Also in that set, Downtown Boys off of their June release, Public Luxury, with the sound, the song, The City Begins. We also heard Heather the Jerk in there off the March release, Scroll If You Love the Devil. That was this track, Get Off My Lawn. Local group Freak Phone also in that set of music with Swamp Love. It was great to see them live on Thursday over at Space as part of the Lola Bell album release celebration. And we got the set going with a track from 1990, Bikini Girls with Machine Guns, by The Cramps, to let you, my lovely listeners, know that there's newish music by The Cramps coming out August 21st on The Cramps record label, Vengeance Records, I think, mixed by Henry Rollins and Ian McKay. It's going to be exciting stuff coming out of their archive to support Poison Ivy. Why not? Okay. If you have new music you want to hear today on the set, give me a call. 207-780-4909 is the number to call. We're going to jump into some music by Proto Martyr in a second. But first, I need to tell you that we have free tickets to give away. If you would like to go see Winged Wheel Trio Thursday, August 20th at Space, you can give me a call here at 207-780-4909 once I hang up the get off the microphone. What is Winged Wheel Trio? It's featuring Sonic Youth Steve Shelley on drums, Tyvek Fred Thomas, and Spray Paint's Corey Plump, doing psychedelica, post-punk, krautrock. It should be quite a show, and you and a friend can go see it for free if you give me a call here at 207-780-4909. I'll try to get some of their music on later in the set, because who doesn't love listening to some music by Steve Shelley? All right, that's for Thursday, August 20th. Give me a call right here. New music by Proto Martyr off an album coming out on September 25th, my birthday.

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1: 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You can come on out and see DJs live every Friday for Freaky Fridays. Let's see. I want to let you know that WMPG is supported by Little Chair Printing, a screen printing business printing t-shirts, tote bags, and more. 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More info can be found at littlechairprinting.com. All right. You heard in that set of music, new music by Trabants. That was the title track off of the album Mirage that came out in June. Before that, you were listening to music by local group Future Mailmen off of their album last year. That was a track entitled Non-Committal. Future Mailmen are going to be playing this week at Blue here in Portland, Maine on August 13th, if you'd like to see them. And we got the set going with new music by Protomartyr for an album that's coming out September 25th. You heard the song Sounds We Cannot Hear. And they'll be playing down in Boston on November 10th. That's the closest that they're getting to our area. I still have tickets to give away to a show on August 20th at Space by, you can see free music by Winged Wheel Trio featuring Steve Shelley of Sonic Youth. All you have to do is give me a call, 207-780-4909. You and a friend can go see a show for free next Thursday, August 20th. Okay, coming up here, music by Orchestra Akukan that came out in mid-July. The album is called America, and this is the track Me Tienes Sin Cuidado. Enjoy.

You've been listening to music by Kishibashi, collaborating with the Tall Tall Trees and the Sound Sanctuary, which is some crazy way of connecting electrodes to a plant and recording those vibrations as sound. This is part of a collaboration with Joyful Noise Recordings, led by Tor Harris of Swans, if you know that crazy noise band. And they've been releasing a song every season that is recorded with this plant, the Sound Sanctuary. And that was the one that came out July 21st. Really excited to hear some new music by Kishibashi. You also heard music in that set by Entibalus off of their release that came out late last year called Hourglass, and you heard the track Low Life, recorded by Daptone Records. Also by Daptone, a new album out by Orquesta Akokan that came out in July, entitled America, and you heard the track Mi Tienes Sin Cuidado. I also wanted to just give a shout out to volunteers that work here at the radio station that organize the music library. I've needed to run down there to get some stuff, and it's so easy to find. So thank you, any volunteers that are tuned in today listening. I appreciate you. All right. We're actually going to hear another track by that Sound Sanctuary collaboration. This is the one that came out in the spring, done by the artist Deerhoof. It's a song entitled Plants Prosper. And yeah. Think about how plants might be communicating with each other and maybe with us if we could only hear it. Here we go.

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0: And now for something completely different.
1: What do you get when musicians go on their Goodwill tour to Cuba? I'm Steven Ibendethi, and me and DJ Leo will host a special Cuban edition of Locomotive. Performing live from the drive is Primo Cubano, featuring Mark Chalamy. 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Wednesday, August 12th at 7:30 Havana time. En vivo on WMPG, Gorm, Portland. No, this is not a drill. Chef Nelia is back for catering. And this time with a set from the legendary chef, Kenny Mack. Don't miss it, yeah?
2: That's right, live from the drive here at WMPG this Wednesday, August 12th. In case you don't know where WMPG is, we're at 92 Bedford Street here in Portland, Maine. And yeah, that should be fun if the weather's good. Let's see. I also should tell you that People's Inclusive Welding offers a safe and supportive environment for underrepresented communities to learn a skilled trade by completing a welding training program. For more information, visit PIWSOPO.org for People's Inclusive Welding of South Portland. I'll say that again, PIWSOPO.org to learn more about their welding training programs. 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All right. I hope you enjoyed those palate cleansers of listening to music made in collaboration with plants. That was the song put together by the artist Deerhoof in collaboration with the Sound Sanctuary. Stay tuned for new releases from Joyful Noise Recordings for more from that series. And yeah, we're going to get back into the music. But first, I need to tell you that you're tuned in to WMPG Gorham Portland, 90.9 FM radio from the University of Southern Maine. Thanks for tuning in to Bandwidth this week. I'm on for another 30 minutes or so before Ruby's Juke Joint gets started. And we're going to switch it up from what we were just listening to. We're going to listen to some new music by Leon Bridges, an album called Happiness Anytime, coming out September 25th. Leon Bridges out of the Fort Worth area. This is a song off that new release entitled Tears of Joy.

You've been listening to music by Langhorne Slim off of the release out this year entitled The Dreamin' Kind. Langhorne Slim will be playing down in Portsmouth, New Hampshire at the end of this month, August 28th, if you'd like to see him live. That was the track On Fire. Before that, you heard music by Soft Palms out of California, I believe. You heard the song Garbage in the Sand off their June release In Echo. They're not going to be playing around here, but for my radio fans over in New Orleans, hey, they're going to be playing at Siberia next Sunday, August 16th. So if you'd like to see Soft Palms live, you can check them out. Phoebe Bridgers, also in that set of music with the song Lost Boys off of the album Last Weekend that's coming out this week, August 14th. Phoebe Bridgers will be playing October 6th and 7th down at the TD Garden in Boston. But if you don't already have tickets, I'm sorry. It is already sold out, both shows. And we heard new music by Leon Bridges in that set off of an album coming out next month entitled Happiness Anytime. You heard the track Tears of Joy. Let's see. In case you haven't been outside lately, it is 91 degrees outside, mostly cloudy. So they say, it looks partly cloudy to me out the window. Tonight, mostly clear, low in the lower 60s, not very windy. Tomorrow, partly sunny, highs in the mid 80s with gusts up to 20 miles per hour. And then cloudy at night, lows in the mid 60s again. Looks like a lot of warm, sunny weather this week. So yeah, that's fun. All right, 15 more minutes of bandwidth before Ruby's Juke Joint gets started. We're going to listen to some music from Jack White that came out back in July off of the newer release, Frozen Charlotte. This is the song, Raising the Grain.

All right. You were listening to Music Out in June by Modest Mouse off of the album An Eraser and a Maze. That was the song Remember Yourself. Dinosaur Jr. also in that set with new music. Several Got Away. Album coming out later this month called They're Near. And we got the set going with new music by Jack White. Album out last month called Frozen Charlotte. You heard the song Raising the Grain. It's been a pleasure being here with you today for Bandwidth. I'll be back in 2 weeks.

Coming up next is Ruby's Juke Joint, which is always a hoot, so stay tuned. I'm going to leave you with music by a group out of the Pacific Northwest entitled The Broody Brothers. They are going to be opening the show at Thompson's Point on September 5th. I think tickets are still available for that show. So if you'd like to see the Broody Brothers and the other folks that they're playing with, you can check it out. Okay, here we go.

Well, this is Ruby. Where are the cowboys when you need them anyway? Okay, we're going to open up with Sunday Kind of Love here on Ruby's Juke Joint, but I may switch directions on you. You just never know. Hang in there. We'll see what comes up next.

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Well, when I realized it was over 90 degrees outside, because I hadn't been outside at all because it's too hot for me, and the only time I went outside was to come here, I realized that we might need some cool, clear water. And I was going to play a completely different show, but here we are. Sons of the Pioneers performing Cool, Clear Water. Aren't you cool right off right now because I played that? I am. But I'm sitting in front of the air conditioning. Thank God. Thank you, air conditioning gods. We love you. Yes, it's 91 degrees Fahrenheit on July 9th, 2026 in Portland, Maine. Tonight, mostly clear, lows in the lower 60s, thank God. Northwest winds around 10 miles per hour this evening. Monday, partly sunny with highs only in the mid-80s. West winds around 10 miles per hour. And Monday night, mostly cloudy in the evening and then becoming partly cloudy with a slight chance of showers and thunderstorms. Tuesday will be mostly sunny with highs in the mid-80s again. Well, I have to water everything. Just everything to keep it alive. Anyway, we heard from the Sons of the Pioneers, Cool Water. We heard Kris Kristofferson for the Good Times. I had to play him right after Rita Coolidge, of course. Performing Fever from The Ladies Not For Sale. I must have played that album 1,000 times. And I still love it. We heard from Willie Nelson, the good-hearted woman, and Mark Knopfler performing that beautiful Sweet Dreams with Chet Atkins. I remember seeing them at the Civic Center. Oh, what a beautiful performance that was. Chet Atkins and Dolly Parton themselves, Do I Ever Cross Your Mind? Bob Willis and his Texas Playboys started us off with Mean Mama Blues. And there you have it, the first half hour of Ruby's Juke Joint right here on WMPG Gorham, Portland, 90.9 on the FM radio dial. Thank you so much for joining me. I appreciate each and every one of you who have been listening to me for all these years, and to new people who might have just found WMPG, welcome. I do have the chat open if you want to talk to me. I will try really hard to pay attention. It's been a crazy week for me. Let's see. I've been hacked. My computer was hacked. I had to bring it into the people. Now I can't open anything, so I don't know anything. Venmo let somebody in who got into my bank account, and that was bad. And I've lost some money, so that was bad. And it's just been a really, really crazy, crazy, crazy, crazy week. And I'm just trying to recover from it all. So it was kind of nice to come in here and just, you know, chillax a little bit and play you all some music. And I hope you're enjoying everything you hear. Next, I have company coming from out of town. My friend will be here from New Orleans and always makes me intuitive with the music and food, so that's always great. And let's see. Coming up next, I've got the Mule Skinner Blues. We're going to hear a blue yodel. What do you think? Well, that's what we get. You want to converse with me, the number is 780-4909. I'll try, as I said, to pay attention because also the doorbell isn't working right and I have to answer the door as well. But it may take people a little bit longer to get in. Did you hear that, Brother John? So bear with us. We're all just doing the best we can under the craziest of circumstances in the world. That's the way it is.

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1: Yes, I can't see him.
2: What am I supposed to do? He's doing this now.
1: That's the part where he narrows his... I can't get a good enough seal on the front.
0: Come here, boy. Good boy.

0: Oh, I mean, I'm a nickel. I'll have at least
1: my balance has at the Xerox machine.

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Well, I'm going to throw this out there because Sarah was unable to give away these tickets. And if you want them, call me right now as soon as I get off the air. Winged Wheel Trio at Space on August 20th. If you're available and you want to go see the show, it's a Thursday at 8 p.m. Sonic Youth's Steve Shelley is on drums. Tyvek's Fred Thomas and Spray Paint's Corey Plump swirl psychedelia, post-punk kraut rock, and more. With cyclonic energy, calling on the same aesthetic as kraut rock band Can and Faust. You can go see them at Space at 8 o'clock Thursday, August 20th. Now, if that sounds like something you're interested in, give me a shout here at 207-780-4909. That is psychedelia, post-punk, kraut rock. That is, if that's something you're interested in seeing, I'll put your name down and your name will be at the door at Space Gallery on August 20th. It's a Thursday night at 8 p.m. Give me a shout, 207-780-4909. Thank you.

Well, it appears from your phone calls and your chat that you want to hear some more of the one and only Chet Atkins. And I don't blame you one bit, because that little version of Imagine was stellar. But let's hear it for Emmy Lou Harris performing Red Dirt Girl, and Little Feet for Down on the Farm, and Waylon Jennings for I'm a Ramblin' Man, and Linda Ronstadt for Willin', and Dolly Parton and Linda Ronstadt and Emmy Lou Harris for To Know Him Is to Love Him. And that, of course, was Chet Atkins performing Imagine. Thank you so much for listening to Ruby's Juke Joint this week. I appreciate each and every one of you. And I've got to tell you, there's all kinds of great shows here on WMPG. And we are giving tickets away. Yes, we are. To the York County Blues Festival. Let me tell you a little bit about it. The York County Blues Fest is in Friendship Park in Waterville, Maine, next Saturday, August 15th, from 3 to 8 p.m. And you can win a pair of tickets to the York County Blues Festival with the Cold Stairs, Memphis Lightning, the Voodoo Clowns, Tim Lowe, and more. You can give me a call when I get off the air at 780-4909. That's right, 780-4909. Give me a shout here and I will put your name down and you can get tickets at the door. And in the meantime, I'm going to play this classic. I'm going to play a couple of Chet Atkins songs in a row. But I think it's time to hear Someday Sweetheart by the one and only Chet Atkins and Les Paul playing together. How about that? Yeah, that should cool us all off. Let's go. And if you want to win tickets to the York Blues Festival, give me a call right here, right now.

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So she whipped out her pistol and shot him in the knee. Then quickly she sang this plea: I didn't know the gun was loaded, and I'm so sorry, my friend.

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Yes, the jury all agreed that Miss Effie should be free, but the sheriff's jealous wife was indignant, yes.

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Okay, Patsy Cline walking after midnight. Roy Rogers, I'm a Noel Cowhand. We heard Jolene featuring Dolly Parton. Patsy Cline, Sweet Dreams. My song, Patsy Montana. I didn't know the gun was loaded. This is why nobody would let me have one. Yep, then we heard from Chet doing Take Five. Linda Ronstadt with Dolly, I Never Will Marry. Someday Sweetheart by Chet. That took us to 4:30. I have one more song for you. Headed out. You're in for a treat. Brother John's in the house. Yay! Here we go. My last song. Just for each and every one of you. I hope to be back next week. Have a wonderful week. Here you go.

0: Yes, from John Kreisberg. When John Kreisberg comes in on guitar on Lonnie Smith's Why Can't We Live Together with Iggy Pop, I know it's time for me to get on air and wish you hello, botad. How the heck are you? This is Brother John riding the rails of the Grooveyard Limited with you. Thanks for tuning in, and let's be official, we are listening to WMPG Gorman, Portland. We are radio coming at you from the Portland campus of the University of Southern Maine. Got some music coming up from Texas tenor man, Tough Tenor, Arnett Cobb, who has a birthday tomorrow, and a handful of recordings made at a venerable jazz joint down 95 on the North Shore of Massachusetts, once upon a time joint called Sandy's Jazz Revival. We'll hear some Arnett Cobb there also, and another Texas man, Buddy Tate on tenor, Eddie Cleanhead Vincent, and there's all kinds of other stuff going on. But right now, let's check out the stuff that's going on with Dr. Lonnie Smith. See you in a bit.
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Hey, WMPG listeners. If I can get you wondering about the music you hear or moving to the beat, I've truly done something with my radio time. 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Can you dig it? 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

harkens me back to the day when the Grooveyard Shift would follow wide open with Big X, who threw some semblance of that tune on to wind up wide open. But not that one. That was Count Basie, 1965 recording, Basie Meets Bond. He's a subtle swinger, but Count Basie can swing. And it was Count Basie and his orchestra, Capitol Record release, as I mentioned, 1965. Eddie Lockjaw Davis was in there. We're going to spin some of him in a minute or four. But I want you to know, you're listening to WMPG, Gorman, Portland. And good afternoon, good evening, good. This is Brother John, riding the rails of the Grooveyard Limited with you this afternoon till 6:30 and every afternoon until we pull into the switchyard on September 6th and let the pros come back, Stone Coast and also Wren Show. Thanks to them, if they're listening, for letting me pinch hit for you this summer. And Ruby, things are going to get better. Ruby had a so-so week, shall we say. She's working out her frustrations. She's going to go play some bocce ball with some shot puts, and I'm sure she'll do just fine. Just don't get in her way. Hey, we heard from Jack DeJohnette, 2006 Universal Music recording called So Dotties, and we played the title track of that recording. Jack DeJohnette on the drums. John Scofield is in there, and Larry Goldings. They're called the Trio Beyond. Today's Jack DeJohnette's birthday. He was born this day in 1942. He was a self-titled abstractionist when it came to the drums and jazz. To pinhole him, the establishment called him called that free jazz, which I don't know if he associated with that. He liked the self-abstractionist better. And, of course, he played with Miles on Bitches Brew. I don't know if I can say that. How about the Putas Cervezas? And he also performed with the likes of Chick Corea and Herbie Hancock and Pat Metheny and much, much more. Went to Guinea-Bissau, heard from Aliou Bada, one of the founding members of one of the first electric bands, post-independence. Well, actually, they came out with a recording during the War for Independence against Portugal, when they were called Portuguese Guinea. Now they're called Guinea-Bissau. And back in the colonial days, there was only one radio station in the country, and you could only play Portuguese music and announce in Portuguese. And he did something that American DJs of yore would do when they got their hands on a hot record, not Aliou Bada, but his band called Cobiana Jazz. And I forget the DJ's name. I used to have it on the tip of my tongue. He lives in San Francisco now. But Cobiana Jazz came out with a recording that was sung in Creole. And what he did is this DJ locked himself in the station and just spun it for hours until the military came and busted down the doors. But the cat was out of the bag because the people just rejoiced. They could not believe they were hearing their language and their music over the airwaves. And at that point of the revolution, the revolutionaries controlled the countryside, and the Portuguese, by their fingernails, were hanging on to the capital of Bissau. And that music and being performed for everyone in the city was the beginning of the end. So radio's had a spot in a lot of revolutions around the world. But that's just one example. So we heard him doing a tune that was originally recorded in 1980, but it actually was on the original Cobiana Jazz album in the 1970s called Nil Rato, or My Rat, my stool pigeon, shall we say. And we heard from another Guinean, Aneta Marta, from her 2015 Uguru recording, New Sunio, My Dream, Dunbu, Cholonador, which I don't know what it means. I think it has something to do with crime, but don't quote me on that. My Guinean Creole is rusty. Oh, it's actually non-existent. And we begin it off with the theme
theme of the show, theme of life, theme of this old world. Dr. Lonnie Smith, from his final recording before he went on to the great beyond. The name of this Blue Note recording is called Breathe, and the name of the tune, so nicely sung by Iggy Pop, Why Can't We Live Together, with John Kreisberg on guitar and Jonathan Blake on the drums. Let's get back to music. Tomorrow would have been a birthday, born 1918, for Texas tenor man Arnett Cobb, one of those tough tenors that they used to give names for these tough Texans, these tough, tall Texans. His style was a smorgasbord of grit and a dash of gospel and maybe a combo plate of belligerence and persuasiveness. I guess you could say that. So he was from Houston, and he kicked around there a bit till he wound up performing with Illinois Jacquette, and then eventually took Illinois Jacquette's place in the Lionel Hampton band, and he never looked back. So we're going to do some recordings of his, along with some of his recordings are live recordings made at a jazz joint down in Beverly, Mass. It was big in the 70s. Anyone that was anyone passing through the Boston area performed at Sandy's Jazz Revival. So I got a couple 1978 recordings we'll spin with Arnett Cobb and another Texan, tough Texan, one Buddy Tate, and an alto guy who was equally as tough, Eddie Cleanhead Vincent. But before we do that, we're going to start off this Arnett Cobb birthday bash with the recording he made back in 1970. The album's called Go Power. And the song, which he wrote for a tenor sax R&B man, a very energetic man named Red Prysock, back in the 50s. Arnett Cobb wrote this for Red, but this is Arnett Cobb doing his own version of Go Red Go. See you in a bit.

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Yes, through the miracle of the Wayback Machine, we are at Sandy's Jazz Revival in Beverly, Massachusetts. Recording made in the month of August, 1978. And me being me, I played the wrong song, but you know what? I always like Cherokee. In fact, a friend of mine I went bike riding with this morning was riding in his Cherokee t-shirt. So, by osmosis. This is an Eddie Cleanhead Vincent recording called Hold It Right There, which is the tune I meant to play. And we heard Arnett Cobb, whose birthday would be tomorrow. He was born on August 10th in 1918. He didn't eat his Wheaties, so he's not around. And Mr. Buddy Tate is in there on tenor sax, Ray Bryan piano.

Alan Dawson's on drums, and George Duvivier is on the bass. I was trying to squeeze in another Sandy's tune, but, you know, we're running out of time. Only got a half hour left, and DJ Smash comes in to double your listening pleasure with his double good music. We went to a 1970 recording, came on a Prestige Records. Oh, here's Alan Dawson.

Yaman. So before this Eddie Vincent and Arnett Cobb at Sandy's Jazz Revival, we heard a prestige recording called Go Power featuring Arnett Cobb and Eddie Lockjaw Davis, who's another tough tenor but not from Texas. He's from New York City. And Wild Bill Davis on the organ. George Duvivier, once again, getting a workout on bass, and Arthur Edgehill on the drums. And we did a couple tunes. We did a tune he wrote for R&B saxophonist, one of the, I would say, missing links. Well, one of the original artists that kind of led into what rock and roll became, Red Prysock. And this tune that Arnett wrote for him called Go Red Go, but Arnett was doing it himself. And we heard them doing the Eely one. I like eels. They're very good fried with some breadcrumbs and red pepper flakes. And if you're in Cape Verde, you must have it with a Super Bock beer. And if you go to this particular side street where they put all the tables and chairs on the cobblestone streets, they're only open from 5 to 8, you will get the coldest beers in Africa. You can scrape the ice off side of the bottle with your fingernail. I'll make myself hungry and thirsty. So we got one more set of music to go. Today, 56 years ago. Hey, Dave, thanks for the tip. Richard Nixon resigned. Brought down by his own self-importance and omnipotence. Anyway, you know what I'm talking about. And he was also brought down with the help of John Dean, one-time advisor, who kind of turned state's evidence on him. You know, a stool pigeon, shall we say. Here's a parrot, just kind of squawking and spilling the beans. He was a chicken clucking around who couldn't stop clucking. He was here's a Judy Galinha in Guinea-Bissau during the revolution. The stool pigeons, or the rats, you know, ratos, as I spun earlier, they would drop a dime on friends that were sympathizing with the revolutionaries. They would speak to the Portuguese secret police. And the people in society, they didn't call them stool pigeons. They called them Judy Galinha. Galinha's a chicken. So I think we're going to do a little stool pigeon set just for you, just for me, just for the both of us. Start off with a stool pigeon Guinean style. Seen a bit.

Hey, Latinos is back and is back at a different day and time. We are back on Saturday at 9 a.m. Hola, el programa Latinos está de vuelta los días sábados de 9 de la mañana a 10 y media de la mañana. We are back on Saturday from 9 a.m. to 10:30.

my turn. Everything but the girl doing their take of Corcovado from the Red Hot in Rio recording. Came out in 1996 on Ver Records. And of course, well, maybe of course, today is Global Sleep Under the Stars Day. So if there was ever a day to do Corcovado, this is it. And then the last set was cobbled together for Stool Pigeons. This being the day where Richard Nixon resigned from office 56 years ago, thanks to a stoolie by the name of John Dean. So we went to San Tome Prince, that pair of Equatorial Islands off the Guinean, in the Gulf of Guinea, in the Atlantic Ocean, from a recording came out on Tinder Records 1995, called 1975, 1995, Viva Independencia. And Gilberto Gil Umbelina was doing Voa, Papagayo, Voa, Fly, Parrot, Fly. Her from Canela, a group, a true mestizo band from Cape Verde, Brazil, Angola, and Mozambique, from their 2007 Africana recording called Madrugada no Zanzibar. The pre-dawn sky in Zanzibar doing kokoro. That's said the rooster to the chicken. And we heard from Kid Creole and the Coconuts from 1992. Kid Creole Redux doing Stool Pigeon. And began off with Tony Cabral, Tony C. from Guinea-Bissau. From his Nya Lembra recording, came out in 1999 on MB Records. Doing Judy Galinha. Judy Galinha is what they called stool pigeons during the revolution in Guinea-Bissau. So, oh, omnipotent. I finally could say the word. Omnipotent. I have way too many M's in there. So DJ Smash is in the house, so I'm going to get out of the house. And thanks for tuning in. I'll be back next Sunday. Watch out for the heat. Hydrate. Go to the beach or hang out in the pool. So we'll have a little tune to help you, inspire you to cool down tomorrow. It'll only be in the 80s. So DJ Smash will be on in about 2 minutes, 38 seconds. He has his sneakers on. He's going to take over quickly. So until next Sunday, this is Brother John. Wish you have a good day, a good week. See you later. Bye.

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Everything But the Girl, Eddie Cleanhead, Vincent. Always a pleasure to hear what he's got to play on my way into the station. If you liked his music, keep it tuned, because he's only with us through early September. So keep it tuned. WMPG is on air thanks to the generosity of our listeners and underwriting support from the West End News, the weekly source of local independent news coverage for in-town Portland. 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Kicked off Double Good Music tonight with Herbie Hancock. If you were lucky enough to see him in town last Saturday, played at the Merrill Auditorium with his amazing band. Just incredible. I've seen him a few times, been lucky enough, twice at the Merrill Theater, actually, and always a fantastic show, and certainly did not disappoint this time around. He did play Watermelon Man. I think it was third song he played. They ripped it up. That was his version off of Headhunters, which he funked up after putting it out, I believe, on his first album, maybe second album, Cantaloupe Island. And Mongo Santa Maria, of course, had a huge hit with that. So yeah, Herbie Hancock last week. Great stuff. I'm going to play some other local events that are coming to our area. We'll have some tickets to give away later in the program for space. Maybe some other tickets as well. Got a lot of new music to get to. Shuffled through my vinyl shelves, brought in a stack of fun things. This one, brand new music from Kylie Minogue and Madonna. We're going to hear some more Madonna after this one, which I'll explain later, but brand new two powerhouses getting together. Love both of these women. This is Love Sensation After Hours Mix, brand new right here on WMPG. Keep it tuned.

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1: 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Brand new music. Madonna and Kylie Minogue, Love Sensation, After Hours remix. Gonna hear another Madonna, as promised. Because William Orbit, the producer and electronic musician who worked with Madonna, Blur, and many others, passed away this week. And he did play on and produce one of my favorite Madonna cuts. This is Ray of Light. 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

WMPG 90.9 FM, Charlie XCX, brand new music off her new album. A song called Yeah. It's a remix of a song off the last album, Brat. New music always at WMPG on Double Good Music. Charlie XCX new album is called Music, Fashion, and Film. Just came out this week. Double Shot of Madonna before that. Got other new music to get to. But right now I wanted to play some local bands. I have tickets to give away for Space. This show's coming up Saturday, August 15th. 6 days from now at 7:30 p.m. at Space. You can win a pair of tickets for Biz Turkey with Honey Radar, Gum Parker, and Phantom Buffalo at Space on August 15th. Three heavy hitters of the local rock scene join forces with Philadelphia's Honey Radar for a midsummer night of hazy rock gens. Catch them all at Space. If you would like to win a pair of tickets, give me a call, 780-4909. I've got two pairs to give away. Promises to be a great show. Excellent local music coming out of Maine, joining forces with Philadelphia's Honey Radar. I was going to play you Biz Turkey, great band out of Portland, right now. This is their song, Loudest Voice in the Room. And we'll follow it up probably with some Phantom Buffalo, also out of Portland. So yeah, once I get off the mic, if you want those tickets, give me a call, 780-4909. Here's Biz Turkey playing at Space this Saturday, August 15th. Oh, somebody's calling already.

All right, congratulations going out to David. He won himself a pair of tickets for Biz Turkey, Honey Radar, Gum Parker, and Phantom Buffalo at Space. That's Saturday, August 15th, right here in downtown Portland. Here's one of the other bands playing that night, Phantom Buffalo. And I do have one more pair to give away, so if anyone else would like to go, 780-4909 for Biz Turkey, Honey Radar, Gum Parker, and Phantom Buffalo at Space. Here's Phantom Buffalo. Listen to the leaves.

XTC melt the guns. I wish they would. Damn, I wish they would. That sentiment going all the way back to 1982. And the sentiment gets stronger and stronger. May we please melt the guns across the USA. Playing a lot of new music tonight on Double Good Music. This is DJ Smash at your service. Anyone has any requests, give me a call, 780-4909. I gave a couple pairs of tickets away already. I'll get to some more in a minute. Meanwhile, as promised, brand new music from an old, old man. This is Neil Young with his new band, Neil Young and the Chrome Hearts. They've got a brand new record out, second song. This is the title cut, second song. Let's hear what Neil Young has to offer these days. Keep it tuned, WMPG.

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Brand new music from Neil Young and the Chrome Hearts. Second song off their new album, Second Song, all 11 minutes, 20 seconds of it. Was not expecting that. Sounds just like the old Neil Young. I guess it is the old Neil Young. There he is for you. Hope you enjoyed that. Before that, XTC Melt the Guns. As promised, more tickets to give away on WMPG tonight. Winged Wheel Trio will be playing at Space Thursday, August 20th at 8 p.m. You can win yourself a pair of tickets for Winged Wheel Trio. The trio featuring Sonic Youth Steve Shelley on drums, Tyvek Fred Thomas, and Spray Paint's Corey Plump swirls psychedelia, post-punk, krautrock, and more with cyclonic energy. 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Calling on the same aesthetic as krautrock band Can and Faust. Catch them live at Space, August 20th, 8 p.m. Winged Wheel Trio. I will play you a track. This is off the new album. Great stuff. Always love Steve Shelley on drums. Powerhouse. If you want the tickets, once I get off the air, give me a call at 780-4909 for Winged Wheel Trio at Space. Here they are. Keep it tuned, WMPG. Double good music.

New music from Winged Wheel. I see posers every day. Still have a pair of tickets to give away for that show Thursday, August 20th at Space 8 p.m. Give me a call if you're interested. 780-4909. Going to kick it into some reggae music for you now. This is off the Rockers soundtrack. Best Jamaican movie I've ever seen. Not saying a lot because Harder They Come is a good one too. Rockers soundtrack. We are Rockers right here at WMPG.

Inner Circle, We Are Rockers. Little reggae hits for you. Want to remind everyone, Meditations coming up at the Bayside Bowl August 29th. Great band out of Jamaica. Always good stuff at the Bayside Bowl. They just had Yellow Man the other day. It is August 9th, the anniversary of Jerry Garcia's death way back in 1995. Can't believe it's been that long. He was 53 years old, and there's a sacred week from August 1st to August 9th. The Deadheads call the days between. Jerry was born August 1st, died August 9th. And the idea is to listen to the Dead or Jerry Garcia's music and celebrate it through those days. Being a Deadhead myself, DJ Smash, I can't help but join in the celebration. This one's for Jerry. Here Comes Sunshine. Grateful Dead off Wake of the Flood. Keep it tuned, WMPG.

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1: Yes, yes, check it out. 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All August, WMPG DJs will be slicing up eyeballs, spinning platters over at Orange Bike in Bayside. So yeah, go check it out or tune in on air. It's always a good time. Always nice to meet your local spinners. 7:46 here in the studios. Not much longer for Double Good Music. I'm here till 8 o'clock. Double shot in a sense there. I played the music of Jerry Garcia. That one with the Grateful Dead. Here Comes Sunshine off Wake of the Flood in honor of his passing August 9th, 1995. And then we heard somewhat new music in a sense. That's Ween, a B-side, just was re-released off their 12 Country Greats album. Put out so many more than what was on the original LP. Just came out with a whole box set that was a song they recorded for Mr. Garcia's passing. So Long, Jerry. Got a few more things to get to. Another death, sadly, this month. Glenn Hansard out of Ireland. Amazing folk musician. This is his song from the Once soundtrack with Marketa Irglova. This is Falling Slowly. Keep it tuned, WMPG, Double Good Music.

Rest in peace, Glenn Hansard, Irish troubadour that was falling slowly. I got something I always like to do on Double Good Music, call it WMPG Replay, where I play a song that I heard on the station during the week and play it back for you. This one I heard today, actually, on Our Latin Thing, every other Sunday in the AM hours. Great show. Always a fan of all the Latin shows we have here, A La Vista as well, every other Saturday. But so today on Our Latin Thing, I heard this song and I loved it. So I wanted to play it back for you again on WMPG Replay. This is Siu with Sangria. I got one more thing to get to. That'll do it for me tonight. I'll see you in a couple weeks. As always, thank you for listening. This has been DJ Smash. It has been my pleasure. And stay tuned for Gio. He's going to sit in tonight on Neon Drift and bring you some synth madness. Everyone have a wonderful couple of weeks. I'll catch you soon. Sangria by Siu on WMPG Replay.

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That was Double Good Music. Now it will be Neon Drift with DJ Geo covering tonight. 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